0: V Sharks. Yeah. I tipped Bunnies. I forgot about the Trell Mitt thing that he's not going to be
1: I
0: there.
1: I picked the Bunnies.
2: Yeah, Sharks for me.
1: Oh, I thought they'd win it easy.
0: No, no, but last week, yeah, but yeah. For this week,
1: I'm, you know,
0: in my tipping comp, I went Bunnies.
1: Yeah, this is a tough one. I think it's going to be a good game.
0: Should be a good game.
1: And yeah. I think,
0: but without Trell Mitt, with his energy and his presence.
1: I think it'll be close. I reckon Sharks will win by probably 2 or 3 points.
0: Oh, 2 or 3 points?
1: Yeah, I think it's going to be close to
0: anything.
2: Okay. Yeah, yeah.
0: Third and final game for Super Saturday is the Manus Eagles, who went down to a close to Penrith last weekend.
2: Yes.
0: By 2 points with a young Joey Walsh in the halves, and he impressed everyone that watched that game. So
2: they actually finished off on a roller coaster, the Eagles.
0: On the roller coaster.
2: Yeah, yeah. They were
0: in front.
2: Steaming. They were steaming along.
0: They were in front until Isaac Tuggo went over in the 60th minute and then Cleary slotted that goal.
1: As usual.
0: It was 3 goals all.
2: It's
1: Mr.
2: just
1: reliable when it comes to kicking.
0: The Iceman, they call him.
1: Oh, he's amazing.
0: Okay, so that's Super Saturday. So who do we like? Seagulls or Broncos? I'm going Seagulls at home. They're going all right. Bronx got a few people back.
1: I'm going to go Broncos. Yeah. I think the Bronx would be too strong.
0: Bronx got coming off.
1: They had a good win last week.
0: No, they're coming off a loss to the Chooks last week, yeah.
1: I still think the Broncos.
0: I only got 5 out of my tips last week.
2: Yeah.
1: Seagulls playing all right.
0: They've been a form team up until last week.
2: Yeah, I'm going Broncos, I think.
1: What do you reckon, Miguel?
0: No, I'm going Seagulls.
1: I'm going Broncos.
0: Seagulls at home.
1: Yeah.
0: Then tomorrow, finish off the Telstra Premiership. Round 10, the once mighty Melbourne Storm taking on a new resurgent West Tigers outfit we've just
1: Normally
0: mentioned.
1: This would be a no-go. This would be a hands-down Mazir with the Storm, but the way they're playing, I think, were they 6-0? Oh, 6-1?
0: They've got one win, I think.
1: That's their worst season
0: ever.
1: 7
0: losses on the trot.
2: 1-7, aren't they? Or 2-7. They won the first 2 games, lost everything since.
1: I'm going to add a link here. I'm going to call the
0: They're
1: Storm.
0: They're 16th, man. They're like just Storm. One off the bottom.
1: Storm.
0: I've tipped Storm to turn.
1: They can't keep losing.
0: I've tipped Storm to win this week because Tigers had a big loss last week.
2: Yeah, I'm going the Storm.
0: So we're unanimous.
2: I think the Storm, they need to fire up, and I think.
1: They're on the precipice, do you think?
2: Yeah, yeah.
1: It's hard to say that.
2: They're just not.
0: Especially if you've got a lisp.
2: Yeah, they're just not finishing. I think this week they'll have, they would have had a big hard week this week.
1: Yeah.
2: And, yeah, yeah.
1: 100% agree with you, Dennis.
0: We all agree.
1: They would be trained so hard that coach would go and listen, guys, we're running out of games.
0: Well, I think Bellamy would just say, I'm leaving it to you guys to change
2: yeah,
0: things.
2: Yeah, that's
0: around.
2: Right. He's saying, Munster and that.
0: All the leadership.
2: Together. Yeah,
0: all
2: pull together.
0: So, okay, we're all agreed. Oh, Storm.
1: 100%.
0: Yes. All right. And then the final game to finish off round 10 of the Telstra Premiership.
2: Oh, scary.
0: Raiders game. Hosting the Panthers.
1: Well, Panthers are way on top at the moment, aren't you?
0: We're on top still. Yeah. Raiders are struggling.
1: Where are the Raiders?
0: I tipped the Titans last week. Raiders are 13th.
1: Oh, are they that far down?
0: Yeah.
2: But Raiders have a good...
0: 12th now, sorry.
2: Raiders have a good edge on us.
0: They've won the last 3 against us. So that's not a good stat.
1: I think the Panthers will turn
0: And it's down in Canberra where you said it's 6 degrees. Panthers gets pretty cold too.
1: I'm calling Panthers for the win here.
0: I went Panthers. Always back my team.
2: I'm back in my team, but it'll be the same as last week. It'll be a hard-fought game and it'll be the last 10 minutes that decides the game, I think.
1: What have the Raiders got that the Panthers can't stop, Dennis? Really?
2: It's just that mental edge.
0: I think it's some teams.
2: Yeah,
0: I think it's the way they throw the ball around a bit. There's less structure.
1: I like to defend.
0: Yeah, yeah, totally.
1: But the Panthers will spot that a mile away. I reckon they're so fast. The Panthers.
2: Yeah, but there's
0: the Raiders got so much strike on the edges.
2: Yeah, yeah, and they've got that young fella's back again this week too. I forget his name.
0: For who?
2: For the Raiders. Oh, I forget his name. God damn.
1: We all agreed that the Panthers will win that one.
2: Yes.
0: Yeah. And Warriors with a bye. Manu's Warriors got a bye.
1: 2 points.
0: Yes, he gets his 2 points. And the ladder, Penrith, Warriors, Roosters, Bunnies, West Tigers, Cowboys, Manly, Cronulla. Don't forget there's games to play. And at the bottom, St. George and Melbourne. Coming up. So that is it.
1: Boy, for the Storm in a place they're not used to, that's for sure. Mm.

0: ACCC 102.1. Well, I didn't think that song had finished that quick. I was quite enjoying that.
1: Caught us unaware, folks.
0: Yes, JJ Cale. If you want to hear a good JJ Cale song, go to JJ Cale Cocaine. Crank the bass up.
1: Probably a bit old for our younger visitors now.
0: They like that bass.
1: JJ who?
0: Yeah, just crank it up with that bass. You all like the bass.
1: 100%. That's a very good song for when you're a little down and out and partied and tired.
0: Relax.
1: You know what I mean, folks.
0: When you're relaxing.
1: Yes. All right. The AFL roundup for this round of games. Action-packed, I got to say.
2: Round 9.
1: All right. I don't know if you watched it. I certainly did. The Dockers versus the Hawks. What a game. Unbelievable.
2: It was all Hawks.
1: Neck and neck, but I tell you what, the Hawks had like a 12 or 13 point buffer, and I'm thinking, you know what, the Dockers are not going to close that gap. Every time they did, Hawthorn hit back, bang, bang, goal, goal, goal. What a fantastic game, and what a crowd. I would say 98% of the crowd were Dockers fans.
2: Well, I was over there. They brought it home in the last quarter.
0: For a Thursday night game. 54,000 people.
1: They love their footy over there in the West, and I don't blame them. What a quality game. Second versus third, there were skills all over the ground. There would be many teams and coaches very jealous of the skills of both of those teams.
2: Luke Jackson.
1: He had a mega last quarter.
2: Last quarter, mate.
1: Mega last quarter.
2: 15 points win for the Dockers. They won the term by 30 points.
1: You know, they just came alive in that last quarter, and Hawthorn, I think, were a little bit shell-shocked.
2: 9 disposals.
1: The talls, the big guys,
0: yeah,
1: 6'3", 6'4", acted like they were the ball was on a string for them. He did a spoil. He did the marks. Fantastic effort. The crowd went crazy because the Hawks looked like winning. Come from behind. Dockers, I'm going to take my hat off to you. You didn't give up. You kept playing. The crowd helped. Absolutely fantastic watching. The skills, fantastic. I'd go to a Dockers Hawthorn game any day of the week. Brilliant.
0: Didn't they kick the last 5 goals?
1: Who? The Dockers. Yes. It was a fantastic game.
2: So Luke Jackson had 9 disposals, 8 contested possessions, 7 ground ball gets, and 5 score involvements.
0: And
2: 55 metres.
0: And a smother.
1: And a smother that was in the crucial part of the game too. Fantastic. You know, the smother's a big thing in football. It's not done enough or tried enough.
0: Yeah.
1: But it's got big benefits if you can, especially...
2: If you get it wrong, can you get it wrong big time and then injure the kicking player? Like in rugby league,
1: the guy that's trying to smother can get the ball to the face. That's the risk.
2: Okay.
1: Yeah.
2: In rugby league, if you go to try and charge down, we call it, then if you hit the kicker while he's in the process of kicking, you give away a penalty.
1: No, it doesn't happen like that. Basically, the guy that's doing the blocking
2: smothering.
1: Can have a... Football, a kick to the face or whatever. Yeah. All right. Next game. Power. Adelaide Oval. 72 points. Went down to the Bulldogs.
2: Another loss at the Oval.
1: Oh, another crackerjack game. But this time the home crowd were very disappointed.
2: Dogs were leading all the way.
1: Dogs, look, you know, the Power did well to get as close as they did, I got to say. But the Bulldogs, man... I don't get it. The Bulldogs are up and down this season. I expected Port Power to win being at home. They had their chances too, by the way. But another crackerjack game. I mean, Thursday, Friday night footy is alive and well in the AFL, I've got to say.
0: Yes. It's a great addition, isn't it?
2: Where to next for Power? They've lost 4 games at home.
1: They're in trouble.
2: By a single-digit margin.
1: They're in trouble.
2: Couldn't get out of their defensive 50.
1: They got some problems, yeah, when it comes to getting leads out of the, like kicking from a point. The other team were marking up. That was the main thing. So they didn't know where to go. And a lot of the times they just bombed it. And you can't do that in today's football. Instant turnover or a spill and the little guy gets the ball. That first kick out from fullback is super important nowadays. And if you bomb it, you're going to be in trouble. And they were every single time.
0: Interesting.
1: A lot of people in town are Port Power supporters. They'll be very disappointed in that result.
0: Yes, yes.
1: Too bad or so sad.
0: Yes, that's the name of the game.
1: All right, Marvel Stadium today at 12:45. We've got the Kangaroos.
0: Gatheroos.
1: Versus the mighty Swans.
0: Ooh.
1: Swans on
2: top.
1: You
2: didn't talk about the Lions and the Carlton game.
1: You're right. Sorry, we'll rewind.
2: I know why.
1: Okay.
0: Give it a folks.
1: Friday night football, that the Gabba Brisbane, the reigning premiers. Lucy was at the game. She called me. Thank you for your call, Lucy. She gave me the message that she was very nervous and said, why is it they can't decide to play a good game of football when I'm there? Well, they did, Lucy, and I appreciate your comment, but we still lost. Anyway, the Dockers, 100 points even, beat the Blues for another loss, damn, damn, damn. However, it was only an 11-point loss. Carlton, 89 points. 11 points to the current premiership team.
2: It's still a loss.
1: It's a loss. However, you've got to look at that light at the end of the tunnel, Miguel.
0: That's okay? Right.
1: This is what us true blue Carlton supporters do, all right? As much as we're disappointed and disgusted about how they're playing at the moment and we want the coach sacked, they actually put in an effort in the second half.
0: So Bossy's all right now?
1: No. Bossy's still got to go. Sorry. But
0: cancel your tickets to Melbourne. You can't spray paint on the wall again.
1: No, true. Look, they put up a bit of an effort. They had a lousy first half, so they had to play a good half somewhere, so they played a good second half.
0: That's a better way to play the game.
1: Yeah.
0: Finish
1: anyway,
0: off.
1: Anyway, congratulations to the Lions. Current premiers came home with a not-so-convincing win, but a win anyway.
2: Tale of two halves, eh?
0: Actually,
2: title two halves for the Blues.
0: Actually, I'd like to congratulate Carlton.
1: Why?
0: It's only taken them like how many? What round is this? Round nine,
1: seven or eight?
2: Nine.
0: Round nine. It's only taken nine rounds for Carlton to work out there's four quarters in a game.
1: I don't know that they've still worked it out. Yeah,
2: 49 point margin down to 11.
1: Yeah.
0: I'd be happy with that.
1: Oh, look, I am happy with that, but we still need that elusive win. All right.
0: Okay. You got a bye coming up. Do they get points for a bye?
1: No.
0: Oh. Sorry. All right.
2: No encouragement points.
1: So let's go to the Kangaroos versus the Swans, shall we?
0: Yeah. Go the Roos.
1: Mighty Swans on top, I think.
2: Second, currently. Second. Currently as it stands.
1: They are playing like a team that looks like they want to win the flag again.
0: Yes, chasing the ball.
1: Kangaroos, Dennis, what do you reckon?
0: I think we got dished out last week, didn't we?
1: Yep.
2: So Frio's on top at the moment, but everyone's got games to play. So.
0: Yeah, how can you not back the Roos against the Swans? Easy done, mate. At home?
1: I love your confidence there, Dennis.
0: Yeah.
1: Well, let me tell you this. At the end of the game, the Swans will have won by about 35 to 40 points.
2: You heard it here, folks. You heard it here.
1: No, Dennis, I'm sorry.
0: No.
2: Five goals.
1: The Swans will outclass you, even though it's... Well, the Marvel Stadium's a smaller stadium too, and the Swans just love that.
0: Kangaroos by 10 points, mate.
1: You know what? If that was at the MCG, I would agree. But it's not. Swans by 35 points.
0: The MCG and the SCG, I think, are very, very similar in sizes.
1: No, you kidding? One's in Melbourne, one's in Sydney.
0: But size. The size.
1: Miguel, you're very quiet.
2: They should all be the same size.
1: That's true, but they're not. Okay. All right, look.
2: Ridiculous.
1: I think we're all agreed.
0: Redonkulous,
1: mate. Dennis is absolutely got
2: He's dreaming. He's dreaming.
0: 10 points. He's dreaming. 10 points to the
1: Tell me he's dreaming.
0: Win them by 10 points. Come on.
1: I love it, Dennis. I love it. You should be a Carlton supporter, mate.
0: I picked the Knights last week and you all laughed at me.
2: Doesn't matter.
1: We're talking about North Melbourne then, brother. All right, moving on, because we've only got 10 minutes to go. Giants versus the Bombers.
2: Oh, hang on. I just got a text from my cousin. He's a Swans member. He goes to the games.
1: Yep.
2: He's got a few outs. And he gives him a chance. He gives the Kangs a chance.
0: Thanks
2: for joining the conversation.
1: He's just covering all plates, mate. Okay.
2: Sitting on the fence. Fence sitter.
1: Oh, come on, mate. If you're a real Swans supporter, you would never say that.
2: Key player outs.
1: What's his name?
2: My cousin's name is Jem.
1: On your Jem.
0: On Jem, you're Jem. A Jem, mate.
1: We're very appreciative of you listening to us. And you know what? Miguel's a bit of a whacker, isn't he? What do you reckon?
0: Hey,
1: let us know.
0: Hey, Jem, thanks for your... Hey, Jem, next time, 04-1021-8333. Put it on and I'll read it out.
1: Yeah.
0: Off, come on.
1: North Melbourne, the wind.
2: It gives you a chance.
0: A chance.
1: We should call it the Dreamtime. No, that's
0: dream. All right. Coming up.
1: Giants versus the Bombers. Well, this both teams are not doing
2: not travelling very well at all. And then Giants are disappointing.
1: Very
2: disappointing. To say the least.
0: And look, Bombers
1: they started
0: trying.
1: The year with a flurry and everyone went, ooh, the Giants are going to do well. Well, they've fallen in a heap. And the Bombers, well, they just have never got their Bombers off the ground. Who will win? I think the Giants will win. But I don't think it'll be much of a game.
2: It'll be yucky.
1: Yeah, it'll be yucky.
0: I'm going underdog round this round. Bombers.
1: You going Bombers?
0: I'm going Bombers.
1: Dennis is doing it again, eh? What about you, Miguel?
2: He's allowed. I'm going to go the Giants.
1: I'm going the Giants. All right, moving on. Suns versus the Saints. This is going to be a good game. In
0: Suns.
1: Darwin.
0: Suns.
2: They've got two games in Darwin, haven't they?
1: I don't know, but all I know is the Suns play well in Darwin, and I think they're undefeated in Darwin.
0: Yes, they are. The Suns, without even a hiccup.
2: No, only one game.
1: I agree with you 100%, mate. I think the Swans will lay waste.
2: Suns.
1: Yeah, sorry. They will lay waste.
0: And they'll come in the second half of the game because of the heat. We'll wear them down, and the Saints aren't used to the heat.
1: I just think they're a better team than the Saints.
2: Well, they're currently fifth, the Suns.
1: Yeah.
2: So they're doing something right.
1: Where's the Saints?
2: 10th.
0: Yeah, yeah.
1: All right. I think we're all agreed here, boys, that the Suns will whitewash St Kilda at the Darwin TIO Stadium.
2: The next game's a big showdown.
1: Ooh, this is match of the week.
2: Match of the round.
1: The Cats versus the Mighty Magpies at the MCG. This will be an 80,000-plus crowd.
0: This will be sold out because of...
1: I'll tell you what, Pendlebury.
2: Oh,
1: the
2: yes.
1: gentleman of the sport will be playing his, I think, if I'm not right or wrong, 434th game of AFL football. Biggest, longest streak in football history.
0: Streak. Yep.
1: And guess what? They've got a special jumper for him with gold lettering of his number on the back, and it was approved by the AFL. Gold lettering for a golden man.
0: Guess what?
1: What?
0: That's about the only celebration they're going to have.
1: You reckon?
0: Yeah. Geelong.
1: Ooh, Geelong. I love Geelong. You know, I think the Magpies are going to play at the game of their life
0: for
1: Pendlebury, right?
0: Yeah, they're going to play out of their skin, but...
1: Look, I'm torn. I love Geelong, but I don't know. I think this is going to be one of the closest games of the year.
0: Yes, it's going to be one of the games. I'd like to see... Then win for Pendlebury because I think the type of gentleman he is, he deserves the win. But I just think at the moment, Geelong are looking at points for the end of the season, so they don't care about anything.
1: Dennis, I agree with you 100%. So we're on the side of the Cats.
2: I'm on the Cats.
1: We're all on the Cats. Well, whatever. Pendlebury, have a good game and congratulations on your super feat in Australian rules football.
0: For a true gentleman of the sport. Yeah.
1: All right, Demons versus the Eagles. What can we say about the Eagles?
0: They've had some wins.
1: They won last week, I think. I don't know.
0: I think they did.
1: The Demons are going to make mincemeat out of them.
0: Whereabouts is
2: it? They've got two wins.
1: Marvel. I think the Demons will beat the Eagles.
0: Yeah.
1: Too strong. The Melbourne team have flashes of brilliance.
2: $6.70 for the wet toast.
1: Is it? Yeah, look. Demons for me.
0: Gorn's still playing well.
1: Yeah, he's playing well.
2: Yeah
0: there you
1: Even
0: go.
1: I know he's got a crook leg, but it doesn't seem to matter. And the final game of the home and away, scheduled MCG 245, the Tigers versus the Crows.
0: Tigers had a win.
1: Tigers did have a win.
2: They did. $6.40 Tigers, $1.12 the Crows.
1: I think...
2: Gamble responsibly.
1: I think the Crows will overpower Richmond. But who knows? After the last week's win, Richmond Tigers have been reminded how to win. They might play out of their socks once again.
0: No.
1: Okay, there you go.
0: The Crows are actually playing well at the moment.
1: I'm back on the Crows.
2: Crows.
0: The Crows are at home, aren't they? Or are they?
1: Tigers home.
2: Tigers home.
0: Whereabouts?
1: MCG.
2: At the G.
0: Oh, that's right. I forgot. Home at the MCG.
1: Yep.
0: And away at... Docklands. What a load of rubbish. So but yeah, Crows.
1: Yeah, we're all Crows. All right, that's the AFL. We've got 5 minutes to go and we got Dennis's famous quiz.
0: You ready?
1: Yep.
0: I've actually got I got two true or falses. I know Lucy used to like a true or false, so here you go, Luce. All right. So, right. So, Dragons are on 8 consecutive losses, all right? Who has the most consecutive losses after the year 2000? The Knights, the Rabbitohs, or the Panthers?
2: Panthers.
1: Without a doubt, the Panthers. Second-rate team.
2: Was it the Knights?
0: It was the Knights.
1: Why did I choose Panthers? Because you said Panthers.
2: They like, I know that we've had many a losing streak in the past.
0: They lost 13
2: and 05. Spoon during that.
0: Yeah, they lost 13 and 05. Rabbitohs lost 12 and 06. Now the Panthers lost 8 in 2002. And the
2: before we won the comp.
0: Yeah, yeah. And then the,
2: we came 12th that year.
0: Yeah, and the Dragons are actually on out. All right. So the West Coast Eagles, wet toast, all right. 100-plus points losses since 2002. How many have they had? 9, 7, or 5?
2: 100-point loss.
0: Since 2000.
2: What?
0: 9, 7, or 5?
1: I'm going to go 7.
2: I'm going to go 9.
1: It's 9, yeah.
0: Yeah, 9's the answer. And actually, I think I actually haven't been able to follow up because this was a couple of weeks ago I did this question up. It's 7 for the rest of the league since 2002.
2: For the rest of the league? They've done 9 themselves.
1: That's a lot of points.
2: That's a bad stat.
0: That's a bad stat. All right, true or false? English cricketer Alex Stewart, his date of birth and his test runs, like total test runs, are the same.
1: True.
0: He was born on the 8th, 4th, 1963. His test runs are 8,463.
1: Awesome.
0: All right.
2: Oh, I thought you said 84,000.
1: That's pretty good.
2: That's pretty good because not many people get above 10,000.
0: Yeah, that's right. Very rare. All right, true or false?
2: Punter.
0: Cooper Connolly has become the youngest overseas player to score 100 runs in an IPL match.
1: True.
2: True.
0: Very true. Yeah. It is true.
1: Only recent.
0: Yes.
1: Yep.
0: About 5 days ago or something.
1: Very recent.
0: All right. So
2: you're first here.
0: Oh, there's a double.
2: I thought you just come along with
0: him. A double point in this one, right? Which NRL team has used the most players this year? The Broncos, the Eels, or the Knights?
1: I reckon the Knights.
2: Broncos.
0: Broncos. It is 29. Eels 28. Knights 26.
2: They've had a lot of outs, man.
0: Yeah. Which team has used the least of their player list? Cowboys, Sharks, or Panthers?
2: Panthers.
1: Cowboys.
0: Panthers. Cowboys 22, Sharks 21, Panthers 20.
2: We've had pretty steady teams.
1: Yes, I guess so.
0: That's it.
1: All right, we're all done, folks.
2: Thanks for listening, everyone.
1: Hey, one thing you're forgetting, boys, what's happening tomorrow?
0: Mother's Day.
2: Mother's Day.
0: Don't forget it or you'll be in trouble.
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You're listening to Potential Energy here on ACCC 102.1 FM. My name's Ed, sitting in the fancy new chair provided by ACCC, feeling very comfortable. I'm here with Elliot. We're going to be bringing you some feel-good tunes for the next little while. We will be joined by Kyron Catapult-Smith later this morning. We're kicking off with Conk, Your Life. That's always my starter track. Hope you're having a lovely start to your weekend. Hope you got somewhere you can have a bit of a dance. And just a generally nice time. Text in, keep us company.

joined in the studio by Kyron Catapult Smith, who'll be playing some tunes with us right up until 12, 11:30 here on 102.1 HFC.

You've been listening to Ed and Kyron on Potential Energy on 102.1 HFM. Hope you're having a lovely morning. It is a beautiful morning here in Mbandwa. 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

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Applications open on the 27th of April and close on the 22nd of June. 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
3: More family orientated. We've been able to share our pregnancy with, you know, people down the street at the supermarket. And
4: you feel like a reserve orange peeler on the football team, that you're there on the side and you just can't assist by doing anything, really.
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3: In the end, our decision to have her in hospital was more based on convenience.
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7: Stories from the centre.
1: My name is Kate Sisk. I've lived in Alice Springs for just under 2 years. I got two kids, a three-year-old and a just over one-year-old. We go to practically all the playgroups. We make the full circuit each week. But Mondays and Fridays are Toy Library from 9 to 11. And Tuesdays and Thursdays are Tiny Tots from 9:30 to 11:30. And then Wednesdays, there's actually several church playgroups that people aren't necessarily aware of, like Tiny Tunes at the Baptist Church. And the Desert Life Church holds a, I don't know what they call it, but it's also a playgroup from 9:30 to 11:30.
2: And how would you, what do you think of the facilities here in Alice for little kids?
1: It's really good. Maybe it's common in Australia, but in the States you don't see quite as many parks. And a lot of the parks are even accessible for the littlest members because they have the ladders up to the slide, the, not ladders, but stairs up to the slides. And, you know, even my one-year-old can do the stairs up to the slides, and he loves that. And then the desert park is great with the yearly membership just being just a single daily membership for locals, and Telegraph Station is great for a good run around. There's a lot of spaces that are great for kids.
2: And Kate, did you have your kids here in Alice, or were they born in the States?
1: Vivian was born in the States, but Fritz was born here in Alice Springs.
2: Oh, wow. And how would you compare the two birth experiences?
1: Oddly enough, I preferred the birth experience in Australia. I was induced for both kids. But I found inducement was easier here. They let me walk around. They strapped me up to things that had batteries.
2: Yep.
1: So I could walk around the whole time I was in labor with Fritz. So that was nice because it kept me from being like bedbound for, I don't know, I was bedbound with Viv for probably 12 hours. So it would have been the same with him. So.
2: And what happened when you're induced in the States with Vivian?
1: They make you stay in the bed, like you're strapped up. You've got the heart monitor on, you've got the blood pressure cuff on, you sit in that bed until the baby's born, essentially, which is just boring.
2: And was there any other differences in the care or similarities?
1: It's a little bit more hands-on here. You know, you have a midwife that stays with you the whole time, even though I didn't have an MGP midwife, I had hospital midwives. But I had a midwife that stayed with me the whole time here, where in the States, you know, they just sort of pop in and out. So it was really very friendly and very nice, and I felt like they didn't push epidural as much as they do in the States. So that was nice too.
2: Yeah. And did you have any concerns about having a baby here in a remote part of the country and away from your home country as well, and I presume your extended family?
1: Not really. I mean, I probably should have, but since I had a pretty normal birth experience with Vivian other than being induced, I figured I wasn't probably going to have any major complications. I think that's the only thing that I would really worry about is major complications when you got to get on a plane somewhere.
2: Yeah. And why were you induced? What was it?
1: I'm just overdue. Viv was 41 weeks and he was almost 41 and a half.
2: Yeah.
1: After a while, they just make you have babies.
2: Yeah. And what's it like having a baby in a foreign country when your family's back home?
1: I guess the hardest part is finding somewhere to put your child, your older child. I was lucky enough to have good friends that could watch Viv for the day, because the hospital's certainly no place for her to be hanging out. And otherwise, I don't think I'd want to give birth without my partner present. I just can't imagine doing that by myself. My mom actually came out for a month after he was born, so
2: Okay, yeah.
1: It wasn't too much different.
2: Yeah. How did your parents feel being back home at the end of a phone call knowing that their daughter was going through labor?
1: Oh, there was, I think it drove my mom nuts because it was, took forever with him. I was in labor for, I mean, technically they didn't call it labor, but I was at the hospital for 30 hours, 30 plus hours, because my water broke, I didn't go into labor. So I had to stay at the hospital for a while just to make sure everything was good. They let me go home to go to sleep, and then I was back at the hospital in the morning, and I didn't have him until slightly before midnight. So I think that was more of the challenge. Is we went, hey, we're going to the hospital. And then it was like, where's the baby? Are you having a baby?
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0: That doesn't make no sense.
1: You're recording.
0: Yeah.
1: 0410 218 333.
0: Three repeater.
1: Maybe just how many times can we say that in different ways?
0: 0410 218 333.
1: 0410 218 333.
0: 0410 218 333.
1: 0410 218 333. That's too many threes.
0: All right, let's just publish this thing. 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

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You may

0: It was like a big family, you know, where we lived down the gap. And when there were functions on or sports days on, everybody would walk to the Oval or to the swimming pool or to the basketball or football, you know, together. So and it was really safe. Yeah, everybody knew each other. So, yeah, all the families knew each other and everybody looked out for each other, yeah.
1: I've got fluid coming out and it's not blood, it's clear. And she says, well, your waters are broken, go to hospital.
2: More family orientated. We've been able to share our pregnancy with, you know, people down the street at the supermarket. And
3: you feel like a reserve orange peeler on the football team, that you're there on the side and you just can't assist by doing anything, really.
4: I felt like at home, actually, in here in Alice Springs here.
2: In the end, our decision to have her in hospital was more based on convenience.
5: This is the Alice Birth Project, a collection of birth stories from the centre of Australia.
6: Stories from the centre.
7: Hello, I'm Lynette Ross, and I've got Angus, who's soon to be 3 years old.
8: Wow, so we've got the three generations here of the Mac family who've had kids. And so tell me, you've just had Angus in the last couple of years. What do you remember much about the birth? Talking through the birth.
7: I had a pretty good experience. He was overdue 2 weeks. Yeah, so I had to get brought on. I went in the morning, did what they needed to do. Nothing. This is at 8 o'clock, and then at about 1:30, I had a pain, and I was like, "Bullshit!" So they took me in, and I was like, "I think eight centimeters dilated." I had no pain whatsoever.
8: Wow.
7: So yeah, so it was good. I had a dream pregnancy. So, but then when they did take me in, I think I was pushing for about 3 hours, and then the doctor came and checked me and said, "Nah, he's done a poo. He's decided he doesn't want to come out, so you're going for a Caesar." So then I said, yes, can I have some drugs now? And they said no. So yeah, I ended up having a Caesar, which was awesome. It was really good. It was a good experience, and then even my recovery was really good. So yeah,
8: that's great. So you've had an emergency Caesar by the sounds of it. Yeah. You're quite positive about that experience.
7: Yeah, it was, obviously it wasn't part of the plan and nothing really went to plan, but we just went with the flow.
8: Dawn, how many kids did you have in Alice Springs?
0: Four.
8: Four kids, all born at the Alice Hospital?
0: Yeah. Well, the first one's Lamsey, Lynette. Yeah. She was born 1976, yeah, and she was a bit like Richard, I think. I went to the hospital early in the morning, about 6 o'clock, I think, water broke, and she made us wait until about 4:30, 5 o'clock in the afternoon, and she was born there, yeah, in the old hospital again. Was facing that old building. It's still there, but they had demountables along the side wards, and that's where I spent the time in there in the hospital with her, probably for a week or a week, I think. Yeah.
8: So Dawn, when you had your babies, were you were you with everyone else, or was it separate, or how did it work?
0: Well, if you put down that you're Aboriginal, they'll put you together with all Aboriginal people. So you're in the ward with all the Aboriginal people, yeah. Some people, if you're Aboriginal and you say, you just put down, you know, you don't put that down, they'll just put you in, you know, with everybody else. But usually all the Aboriginal people go together.
8: Mm.
0: Yeah.
8: Do you remember anything else about the hospital that stands out about how different it was?
0: Yeah, the treatments. The treatments are different. For when you got stitches and all that.
8: Oh, okay. Mm-hmm.
0: In the old days, they used to tell you to have a bath in salt water. And, yeah, you'd have to have a bath in salt water. And that was when I had Lamsey, I used to bath in salt water, and And you'd have to have it, you know, two or three times. And as time went on, they give us frozen condoms and that they work better.
8: I've heard that, yeah.
0: Yeah, the frozen condoms are really good.
9: My name is Jean Mack. Come from Alice Springs. And five children.
8: You've had five kids in Alice?
9: Yeah.
8: And were all your kids, Jean, were they all born in the Alice Springs Hospital?
9: Yep.
8: What was the hospital like back then?
9: It was really good. Olden days when we had one on that side, eh? On the north side? Yeah.
8: Really?
9: Yeah, close side.
8: So in the north side of Alice Springs, was where the hospital was?
9: Yeah.
8: In the 1950s, would it have been? Mm-hmm. Okay, and how big was it?
9: It wasn't that big, I don't think.
8: Yeah. And did you have family around to support you as a mum?
9: Yeah, my husband used to come there waiting around.
8: Were husbands allowed in to the hospital when the babies were being born?
9: Yeah. Well, he didn't come, he was shame. He'd just come after the baby was born.
8: After the baby was born, he came and had a look at the baby.
9: Yeah.
8: And what was his reaction?
9: No, that's shame.
8: Oh.
9: Just come after baby born.
0: It was like a big family, you know, where we lived down the gap. And when there were functions on or sports days on, everybody would walk to the oval or to the swimming pool or to the basketball or football, you know, together. So and it was really safe. Yeah, everybody knew each other. So, yeah, all the families knew each other and everybody looked out for each other, yeah. Yeah, no, it was good, growing up kids in those days.
8: So fairly communal.
0: Yeah. It was fairly communal, especially in the Gap area. Yeah.
8: That's where you were. And you had four kids here in Alice. Did you see much change between when you had your first child, Lynette, and your last, your fourth child?
0: Yeah, well, we moved from the old hospital. For the last two, they were born in the new hospital. Yeah.
8: Okay.
0: And, yeah, different rooms and, you know, bigger rooms. And they had the birthing clinics, the, you know, separate birthing areas and all that. Yeah.
8: And was there a lot of visiting the hospital when you were pregnant before you had kids for checkups and visits to nurses and midwives?
0: Yeah. A lot of that. A lot of checkups and the clinics. Used to take them for their needles every, I don't know, whenever they needed them, when they were due for them. So we did a lot of that.
8: Yeah.
0: And after leaving, the nurses come around home, you know, for a little while until you get used to, I suppose, sort of helping you, you know, into motherhood, I suppose, and checking up on the babies and weighing them. And making sure their weight's going up. Yeah. I think that happened probably till about 6 weeks, I think.
8: What about play groups and things like that?
0: No.
8: Nothing like that?
0: Never had play groups and that.
8: Wow.
0: In our days, no. They might have, but, I was never part of any play groups. Yeah.
8: Sounds like you had your own sort of informal play groups down at the Gap. Anyway.
0: I think Mum was the leader of the play group because everybody used to be there with her.
8: Yeah. Grandma helped out a lot, didn't
0: she?
8: And what's it like, being a mum here in Alice Springs in terms of facilities and things that are available for little kids, whether it's playgroups or whatever? How would you rate it?
10: I didn't go to any playgroups, but only because I've got lots of family and I've got friends with kids, so I didn't feel like I needed to. But I know a lot of people that do use them and, you know, they're great facilities. I think there's heaps of great stuff for young families and people with kids.
8: Yeah.
10: So if, you know, I know a lot of people that don't have anyone, so they're the go-to.
8: And as someone who grew up here in Alice, what are some of the pros and cons of having your kids here or and having family around?
10: Yeah, that's probably the biggest pro, is having people. Yeah. And it's, I think it's mostly family. I mean, you've got friends and stuff that have kids as well, but your family's there. Mm. So I don't know how, I mean, you know, I'm sure I'd cope if I didn't, if I lived away, but it would just be different. So for me, that's the best thing, and it's just, it's natural, I think. It's just a normal thing for me to...
8: Do you see that it's very different or quite similar to, say, when your grandma Jean was having her kids in Alice back in the 1950s?
10: Yeah. Oh, I reckon it's hugely different, massively. Like, I think the Alice Springs Hospital now has got a really good rep. I know a few people that have had bad experiences there.
11: You got a disability?
12: Yeah.
11: You've got things to sort out?
12: Of course.

0: Welcome back, listeners. Here we are live in the studios in Alice Springs at ACCC Community Radio 102.1 FM. I'm in the studio with my esteemed co-host, Aurelius Maximus.
1: I steamed some eggs this morning for breakfast.
0: You did steam some eggs for breakfast?
1: I had steamed eggs for breakfast and avocado.
0: Steamed eggs and avocado. What a wonderful way to start the day.
1: Yeah, it's a bit like green eggs and ham.
0: Well, indeed. I had fried eggs.
1: And ham?
0: Not ham, but I thought about having prosciutto because it's one of my favourites.
1: That's Italian for ham, isn't it?
0: Well, it kind of is. It's a different sort of ham, though.
1: This is hard to pronounce ham.
0: But we're in the studio. I hope that that particular track was heard by others because, in fact, it seemed like it wasn't working the way it should have. But it seemed to come right at the end, basically. It came back. And we will be looking at a number of things today, a number of stories that have been topical throughout the week. Aurelius will be reading a – is it a haiku?
1: No, it's the opposite of a haiku. It's quite a lengthy written poem, prose piece.
0: A prose piece.
1: Yes.
0: Not only is Aurelius very attractive to all and sundry, but he's also a haiku master, he's a cartoonist, and he's a poet, as well as an intellectual giant and the former representative for the Northern Territory of the Australian of the Year.
1: It's all because of my motto, you know, Jebel Jerry. The family motto, the McFarlane family motto, has guided me in my life and can be all of my achievements can be put at the feet of this motto.
0: Which is?
1: If it's worth doing, it's worth doing badly.
0: That's not your motto. Don't demean yourself. Denigrate your capacity to have been transformative in your lifetime.
1: No, persistent, Jebel Jerry. I just persist in doing it badly and eventually I get a bit better at it. But I think a lot of people are stopped at the first hurdle.
0: Well,
1: if they can't sort of, you know, get over that hurdle without sort of falling on their face, they're somewhat discouraged and don't get up and keep running, whereas the McFarlanes, we never let failure stop us.
0: That's a better way of looking at it. I've often said to people, I've been up here working with Mob for about 34 years, and in that time I've graduated from being an infant into primary school. And unlike a lot of the Westerners that come up here with their great intellect, they call it, they paternalistically they switch the other way. They believe within 5 minutes that they're already in command of the knowledge and the insight and the idea of being able to talk about what's been going on for the mob for thousands of years, and they actually treat them like children. And I look at it the other way. I'm always looking up at the feet of the great elders and trying to learn as much as I possibly can.
1: My brother, when I first came up, after I'd been up here about a year meddling in various legal things, my brother asked me, so how can you fix it, fix all these problems? And I said, I don't really know. And he was really pleased to hear that because he said, so many people turn up in these spaces and, you know, after 12 months they've got all the answers. So at least in the McFarland way, we realised that we had failed in our understanding of everything and kept persisting and trying to find out what the hell's going on.
0: Indeed. And you persisted for the best part of 40 years, I would suggest.
1: Yeah, but I've stopped now. So I've done my bit. I've handed the torch on to other people.
0: That's indeed the case. And unfortunately, this will be the final week in Aurelius's legacy at the station for a month because he's about to go on a journey. Tell us about your journey.
1: Oh, I'm going. I have a due to flaws, various flaws in my character. I've always tried to sort of like re-enter the youthful happiness that I experienced when I was sort of a feckless young person on a motorcycle. And over the years, that's meant the accumulation of various motorcycles and occasionally I get to ride them, but in a different way to the way I rode them when I was a feckless youth, because my fecklessness was part of a general societal fecklessness. There wasn't any feck to be found anywhere. And because the roads weren't as good, they weren't as crowded. The number of cars in Sydney has gone up from 1 million to 5 million in the time since I've left Sydney. So the roads were
0: 1 million to 5 million cars.
1: Yeah, in Sydney.
0: Is that right?
1: Yeah,
0: that's extraordinary.
1: And they've built extra roads, but it's just hugely different to what it was in the '70s when you could hoon around on motorbikes. And it was really good fun, and there was no effective speed limit anywhere. And particularly in sort of country roads, you could really hurtle along those things without a thought for being sort of like captured or, you know, policed in any way. And it was very relaxing. Spent a lot more time looking at the scenery than my instruments. Whereas these days, because you have to watch your speed so carefully, I spend a lot of time looking at my speedo rather than the passing scenery. And the quality of the experience on a bike is a bit different. But anyway, off I go down to Canberra to try and sort of relive my feckless youth, which will involve getting my motorbike, which is down there, a 750 motor guzzy, and riding off visiting various friends and relations for a while.
0: So you're going to be away from next week until the middle of June, is it?
1: I'm not sure quite when. Might be earlier than that. But
0: what is your beautiful wife Jen going to do?
1: She misses me and, you know, pines and stuff.
0: She might cry for you. She might be Mulyara Pukla for Nyondo.
1: Yeah, or maybe she'll remarry. She'll forget and she'll remarry.
0: That's not possible.
1: That are banging on the door.
0: That is not possible. A great Darabuka master like you and her doing her belly dance, she will never forget.
1: many of the exciting adventures I've had with Jennifer, for sure. Yep. But she probably will remember me. They'll be sort of... I'll be sure to leave a few of my things around the house to remind her.
0: You have been removing some of them, though, into your container, I understand.
1: That's right. That was in preparation for not moving to Canberra.
0: Oh.
1: But so now I'm busy taking them back out of the container and trying to squeeze them back into the house.
0: Is that right? Okay. But this is going to be a trip down memory lane, visiting old friends and family, and you're going to end up in Bangalore.
1: Yeah, my favourite uncle is in Bangalore, and he's getting quite elderly, and so it's I'm sort of trying to prioritise going, seeing him, and one of my school friends has got a 70th birthday, so yeah, various sort of things are down there, and if the weather's okay, then I'll be going around on my motorbike to do all this stuff and sort of. Just doing it, yeah.
0: Because carrying panniers of some sort.
1: But mainly a credit card. Like,
0: what, staying in motels and things on the way?
1: Sometimes. On these particular trips, I'm usually going to see friends and relations, so I stay with them.
0: Yep.
1: But, you know, hotels are an option as well. And if any of my routes take me too far between friends and relations, hotels, not camping, not taking... It's not really my thing to carry that much stuff. I have in the past. Like, I had a trail bike and had that completely set up for camping at one stage, you know, with a hammock and a ground sheet and some cooking stuff. And, yeah, it is feasible to do it, but I'm just not set up for it. And even camping's not as easy down south as it used to be.
0: And this is in a petrol-driven motorbike, because you had an electric motorbike, didn't you?
1: I've still got one.
0: Use that on a trip like this?
1: No, it's a really little thing. It's a trail bike.
0: Right, okay.
1: And it's just, yeah, it's got a range of 100K or something
0: like
1: that.
0: Oh, okay. Okay, so it's going to be, you're going to be paying premium, but the cost of fuel for motorbikes is infinitesimally small, I would suggest.
1: Oh, I guess.
0: Because how much does a tank cost to fill up? About 15 bucks or something?
1: I don't think so. I think that it's like... 20 litres.
0: Oh, 20 litres, so you're looking at 50 bucks.
1: Yeah.
0: Right, okay.
1: Yeah, I think I remember putting 50 bucks in my fuel tank on my last trip and being surprised. It's very expensive compared to what it used to be.
0: Yeah.
1: In 1974, one of the sort of numbers that I've recently come across in trawling through data, which, as you know, is one of my...
0: You love data.
1: ..favourite things.
0: You love data.
1: So people living in remote communities get an allowance, a remote area allowance, of the princely sum of about $9 a week. And it was set 25 years ago when for $9 you could buy 18 litres of fuel.
0: Right,
1: and
0: 50
1: now,
0: cents
1: a litre. For $9 you can buy like...
0: Two litres.
1: Two or three, yes, that's right. But the allowance hasn't gone up, even though everything else has skyrocketed.
0: Is that where does that fit in the scheme of things? Is that a tax thing, or when you say remote area allowance? I remember that used to be available for us in Alice Springs, but doesn't exist anymore, does it?
1: I believe it's a Centrelink.
0: Oh, it's a Centrelink thing.
1: Because like the Central Land Council has been sort of campaigning to get it raised.
0: Right, right.
1: Because, you know, how difficult it is to try and stretch your Centrelink money to, in a remote community context with all the costs involved.
0: Well, do you think it'd be $90 now or something, rather? It'd be 10 times that to sort of offset some of the costs.
1: Yeah, and then you might see less people getting stranded in town. And less hungry kids, but it's pretty chronic, though.
0: Yeah,
1: the level of poverty is so endemic. But that is one way. Like, people talk about, oh, so much money, you can't throw money at this problem. But this is where the Frank Barter's idea about Virga comes in. Do you remember talking about Virga, Jabaljari?
0: Tell me about it. I know very well Frank. I'm on his messages to the front email list.
1: Yeah. So Frank said that money that gets allocated to Aboriginal affairs is like Virga. And Virga is when you've seen rain, when you see rain clouds and you see the rain falling out of the cloud, but it evaporates before it hits the ground.
0: Right, right.
1: That's called Virga.
0: Is that right?
1: Yeah.
0: Wow, I didn't know that.
1: That's what its name is.
0: Virga, V-I-R-G-A, suggest.
1: That's it. And he says that's what money allocated to Aboriginal affairs
0: is like.
1: It's like Virga.
0: Well, that's pretty much the case. So basically the threat of a deluge is overcome by the heat on the ground, and before it even settles, it evaporates.
1: Hmm.
0: Yeah, that's about right.
1: And the actual driving force of a lot of the problems, which is this chronic poverty, that millions of dollars they throw at it doesn't alleviate that.
0: Mm.
1: It doesn't make groceries cheaper.
0: Mm.
1: It doesn't make fuel cheaper. It doesn't address the core problem. It just evaporates before it hits the ground.
0: Indeed.
1: Like the number of times when I was working, when there'd be like six highly paid sort of, you know, professionals sitting around a table talking about an Aboriginal situation where the solution of their particular problem at that point would be about $50.
0: Mm.
1: And nobody around that table had $50 to put in, even though that table, you know, an hour of that table was probably costing the taxpayer $2,000.
0: Yeah.
1: So it's just, it's Virga. There's a lot of Virga that sort of happens in this space.
0: Well, that's a new word. It could actually be something that we institute in the show, is to introduce a new word to our audience as an ongoing weekly treat, Maximus.
1: Good idea.
0: I think it's a very interesting word, Virga. That rain that you see coming from the clouds, but it evaporates before it actually hits the ground.
1: Yep. I just asked my AI.
0: Yep.
1: Virga is a meteorological phenomenon where streaks or shafts of precipitation, rain or ice crystals, fall from clouds but evaporate or sublimate before reaching the ground.
0: Wow.
1: Often appearing as delicate, wispy trails hanging beneath clouds. They occur when precipitation falls through a layer of dry air, making them common in deserts and high altitudes.
0: Yep.
1: Virga,
0: there you go. Well,
1: listening public is now equipped with a new word.
0: Indeed it is. Well, I think before we start going into some of the more in-depth stories that we're going to talk about today, Maximus, that we should celebrate an extraordinary human who has brought the environment into the homes of virtually the entire population of the world, I would suggest, all those that certainly have TV and possibly even radio, because he's had a major impact across Africa, the Middle East, North America, South America, Australia, the Pacific, and, of course, Europe, where he's from, the UK. And that is Sir David Attenborough, who has turned 100. And there's a week of celebration on BBC that started this week. And one of the interesting things about Sir David Attenborough, Maximus, which I didn't realise, he became... not just a presenter of shows in the early days. In fact, I heard him interviewed saying that his first show in about 1954, I think it was, he went out with the London Zoo to collect animals, and to go to Africa, and I think it was Kenya or Tanzania or somewhere. And he said that basically he put forward this proposal to the BBC, and they said, how much is it going to cost? He said, £1,000. He said, £300 for the airfares, £300 for food, £300 for the equipment, and £100 for his khaki outfit. And they said, that sounds outrageous. They were absolutely outraged at £1,000 to put together something like a 4 or 5 part documentary series on going and taking wild animals from their native habitat and bringing them back to the London Zoo, which obviously would not be allowed today, and he'd be absolutely against it, I'm sure. But but from that early engagement that he did, he gathered an extraordinary following because of not only his voice but his personality, his charisma, his general demeanour in front of the camera. He was given a commission of the BBC where he was the program sort of editor. So he was the one who made decisions on what programs would go on the BBC for quite some time. And believe it or not, he was in fact responsible for enabling Monty Python Flying Circus to get a gig on BBC.
1: Oh, really?
0: And also, when colour television came in, he believed that the best way to showcase colour television was to put a show on about the game of snooker called Pot Black,
1: right.
0: Which was, for myself, one of my favourite shows as a young boy in the 70s in Sydney, because we had a full-size pool snooker table in our house and I played religiously. And I used to love Alex Hurwick and Higgins and the Australian champion Charlton. And Walter and Horace Lindrum, who were Australian sort of billiard champions. But not only is he a legend of the screen when it, and narration of documentaries regarding nature, he brought about the evolution of enabling Monty Python's Flying Circus and Pot Black. So I thought
1: amazing.
0: That was too...
1: What a great contribution.
0: Great contribution. But I watched today a tribute. He was at the Royal Albert Hall. There was a massive tribute to Sir David Attenborough. And the King of England, King Charles, I'm not much of a monarchist, but King Charles is certainly someone that's championed the environment, and he's known David Attenborough for a very, very long time. In fact, he talks about having known him for over 60 years. They've been friends. Mm. But this is a tribute, a written letter that was made, I guess, in Buckingham Palace. You see him sitting behind a desk and he writes the letter and he's narrating the letter as he writes it. Hmm. And then he sends it off in a jeep, and that jeep confronts a tree across the road. Then a dog takes it, jumps over the tree, and then an eagle flies down and grabs it out of the dog's mouth, and it goes through a series of animals all the way to the Royal Albert Hall in an owl's mouth. They drop it in a letterbox, and there up in the gods at the Royal Albert Hall, sitting above the audience below, is David Attenborough receiving the letter.
1: Mm.
0: So here is this particular tribute. Let's hope it plays. Let's play.
2: David, my wife and I are delighted to learn that you will be celebrating your 100th birthday on May the 8th and wanted to send you our warmest congratulations on such a special occasion. It is amazing to think that you and I have known one another for more than 60 years. Indeed, I believe we first met in 1958. Almost a decade before the age of colour television. And, of course, our paths have crossed many times since. Over those decades, you have revealed the beauty and wonders of nature to audiences around the world in new and marvellous ways. In so doing, you have shared my determination to highlight the urgent need to protect and preserve this precious planet of ours and all life on Earth for future generations. thank you then for all that you have done. And on behalf of the whole nation, I wish you a very happy 100th birthday.

0: So that is a tribute. So that is a tribute to David Attenborough that the King wrote this letter, and as that letter was finished, he sent it off in a jeep, and from the jeep a tree came across the road, and basically a dog took it on, and then it passed on through various animals along the way until it was eventually delivered to David up in the gods at Royal Albert Hall, as I said earlier. A fabulous, if you want to see it, just look it up on YouTube, a fabulous tribute to an extraordinary man that has really changed the world, without a doubt.
1: Made it to 100.
0: He made it to 100, made it to a century, indeed. Maximus, you have a poem you'd like to share with us.
1: I do. It's sort of a poem. I'll just sum it up in my omni-brain. Okay. Launch. This is just as a bit of context. This is called Gloom Scrolling, and it's sort of about a sort of wave of pessimism that I've noted. So, but here it goes. Friday, drinks at the roastery. I grabbed a cocktail from Jeanette and headed for the usual crowd gathered on couches under the blue and white umbrellas. As I walked over, I saw they were all doom scrolling. Screens glowed, lighting up worried faces. I sat on a sofa between Fred Nietzsche, the German philosopher, and Homer, the Greek bard, not the Simpson. Homer was waxing lyrical, as always, about what the world needs. The world, it appears, was somewhat fickle, as it needed different things every Friday, depending on which podcast Homer had listened to. What the world needed this week was hope. I could see what he meant. There was a lot of gloom around and feelings of helplessness. To anyone who would listen, and to many who would rather not, he was recounting the tale of Pandora's box, the myth that blamed a woman for all troubles of the world. It seems Pandora was slipped a magic box containing famine, war, disease, earthquake, drought, and all the other serious problems. They were captured and helpless to escape. She was told not to open it, but did. Her bad, releasing all evil into the world. Homer paused, beaming, to deliver the punchline. But the last thing that emerged was hope. Nietzsche slammed down his triple shot, short black. That's because it's the worst of the lot. It keeps the sheep quiet. Hope is the opium of the masses. No, said Marx, botting a smoke from Bob Marley. That's religion. Same thing, said Bob, blowing a smoke ring. And then he sang. You know they say there is a pie up in the sky waiting for you when you die. I and I better get a roux pie from the bakery instead. Dorothy Parker took a sip from her cocktail, which Jeanette had whipped up for her. Hope is the first cousin to despair. I'll stick to gin. It's more reliable. Nelson Mandela put down his rooibos tea. We saw hope triumph in South Africa in the 90s. Who could have imagined we could have dismantled apartheid? And in China, said Xi, we applied hope with engineering precision. We lifted 800 million people. That's a lot of zeros. Mm. 800 million people out of poverty in the last 40 years. He sipped his Alice Brewing Company's salty plum sour beer with obvious approval. No hungry people in China now. And, said Oscar Wilde, waving his absinthe, the love that once dared not speak its name now has street parades, thanks to heroic efforts fueled by hope for a better future. So hope is now a form of activism, asked Bernie Sanders, clearly delighted. As long as it leads to action, mused the Mullah Nasruddin. It reminds me of the time a villager found me praying in the potato fields. They asked me what I was praying for. I replied, a winning lottery ticket. I know Allah laughs at my prayers, but I bought a ticket just in case he's in a good mood. Then I sighed, but probably not, so I'll just dig these potatoes. JFK got in the last word as usual, saying, evil triumphs when good people do nothing. I bought him a beer, because I'm good people.
0: Wonderful, Maximus. As I said earlier, he's an extraordinary uber talent in whatever he undertakes, and
1: prepared to do all of those
0: particular famous names that he was placing in within this poem, he'd probably be able to give you an analytical dialogue on all of them. He's probably read all their books and knows all about them.
1: I corrected them with a red pencil.
0: As long as it's red and you put a little signature next to it, it's all right.
1: I'll give them like A minus, B plus.
0: Yeah, that's right.
1: Keep trying.
0: That's right. But they all do have hope.
1: Well,
0: is that the idea is that hope prevails.
1: Nietzsche was really again hope.
0: Yeah.
1: Like his view of hope emerging from Pandora's box was literally that. It came out from the box of monsters because it was the worst monster of all because it just keeps you quiet. You know, all the sheep are sitting in the field hoping for something better. Meanwhile, nothing happens and nothing changes. Hope by itself is just an illusion. It's a pie up in the sky.
0: A pie in the sky.
1: And not a rue chili pie, an illusory pie.
0: An illusionary pie. Well, there you go. Well, a good segue for the first. That's, I appreciate that, Maximus. I hope that our listeners enjoyed that as well.
1: Me too.
0: I have a particular penchant and love of Tibetan Buddhism. It's something that I've practiced for over 40 years. And I read an article in the New York Times this week. And the article starts with, they have built a machine that pulls out their mother tongue. Why Tibetan children think they are Chinese. And parents of Tibetan children in Tibet, the autonomous region they call it within China, are saying that the insistence of Mandarin in schools is eroding the Tibetan language and culture right from early childhood. This particular story starts with a mother saying that weeks after a Tibetan

0: pronouncing them as if they were Chinese. And one of the Tibetan officials said, as I said earlier, China has built a machine that reaches into the mouths of toddlers and pulls out their mother tongue. And what this means, as you know, Maximus, with particularly in regards to Central Australia and other parts of Australia for Indigenous people, is that what the language loss means for a people, it is not just words, it is everything. China is now engineering that loss before children are old enough to know what is being taken from them, says Tenzin Rugpa Tashi from the London-based advocacy group Free Tibet. In 2021, the Chinese Ministry of Education started requiring Mandarin to be used as a medium of instruction and care in schools across the country, taking precedence over minority ethnic languages like Uyghur, Tibetan and Mongolian. So it's a state-sanctioned process. Some parents tried to send their children to Tibetan language classes during holidays and at school breaks, but authorities have been cracking down on that particular practice. And not only can children and their families not speak to each other, they no longer know how to relate to each other, and the transmission of culture and identity through the generations is cut. And I think we know that all too well with some of the situations that have been occurring for Indigenous people, but thankfully there seems to be a strength amongst a lot of the Indigenous languages in Central Australia, and often when they go to school, it's the first time they've often heard English for a lot of the young kids. So how do you think that's plays out within the context of Australia's First Nations languages, Maximus?
1: That it always surprises me when people get angry about colonial practices practiced by somebody else. Like, you know, yeah, look at Australia. We've been systematically wiping out local Aboriginal languages very effectively since we got here. And, you know, like China's just started doing it in Tibet. They're probably looking to Australia to see how to do it successfully. It's most ironic. And when you say it wipes out everything, it reminds me of a story Wendy Barter tells about when she was in the staff room out at Yandamu, where she still lives and where she's been teaching for like 40 years, 50
0: years. At least, yeah.
1: She was playing guitar at that festival we're going to talk about later, the folk festival. She said that she was in the staff room and some of the new teachers were saying, why don't the parents send their kids to school? And Wendy came up with this idea. She said, well, just imagine maybe Japan won World War II and took over Australia. And how keen would you be to send your kids to a school where they only spoke Japanese and where they practiced Japanese rituals and social customs? That's what's happened here. Aboriginal people have been conquered and we're forcing them to send their kids to school where their mother tongue has been ripped from their mouths as well. Like it's Australia, I always find it really hypocritical when Australia points the accusing deed or tries to take the high moral ground in relation to that, you know, any colonial enterprise.
0: It's interesting, though, because in truth, when I first came up here back in the 90s, and I'm sure before that, that bilingual education was a major component part of the teaching sort of syllabus at the schools. And there was a, even though it was only a smaller part than obviously the English part of the education, but there was a very active literacy production unit. And they were actually producing books in First Nation languages. And it was being fostered by the education department, and they had some incredible linguists working.
1: Yep, they had linguists stationed at the schools,
0: And they were producing videos and recording elders' stories, which were translated through language into book form, and then taught by the kids to maintain that heritage of their language and that sense of place and country. And then there was some mad story, I guess it was in the last 20 years or so, that they decided that they weren't learning the English language well enough, so they dropped the bilingual program. And that was an absolute disaster and has been an ongoing absolute disaster. But then you have the strength of the Walpiri Nation, for example, the WET, the Walpiri Education Triangle, which takes in Nirrappi, Yundamu, Wallowra and Larjamanu. And they have

0: a quite significant royalty stream from the Granites and Tanami mines, where they use the money to maintain that bilingual program. And they have a very vibrant bilingual education syllabus within their schools. And that's absolutely run by the local people. And people like Wendy Barter are instrumental part of that and continue to be a part of that. But where it really rocks you is when you consider that in a lot of the East Coast, of the hundreds of languages that were across that part of the world, whether it be Victoria, New South Wales or Southern Queensland, that indeed they have in fact lost their mother tongues. And there are some revival sort of languages happening, and it's almost like a renaissance in some places. Bundjalung is trying to be taught in the area of northern New South Wales. They've been able to scaffold some of the languages from archives and old people's knowledge of the language, and they've got very buoyant schools teaching those languages. But yes, indeed, it's been an absolute disaster for many, because not only have they lost their language, but they've lost their law and they've lost their land. So it's a triple whammy, really, in the destruction of their culture.
1: And looking at Wendy's story, the dominant culture also lost a lot of credibility when they tried to force the kids away from their own culture, and which, you know, is possibly an underlying reason why the school attendance is not seen as a priority by those people.
0: Mm. Well, indeed. I mean, I guess...
1: Yeah, schools like are also responsible for a rise in the lawlessness of little kids.
0: Mm.
1: I don't know if you've heard this theory as well, but in the Aboriginal context, and this is, again, a sort of perspective from Yindamu, the Yindamu teachers found that teaching groups of kids on outstations where they're all in one family, even though they're all different ages, was relatively trouble-free.
0: Mm.
1: Whereas in the bigger settlements where they stratified the kids according to their ages, suddenly the little kids were in groups where they didn't have bigger kids that they were related to who would keep them in line.
0: Mm.
1: And those kids had bigger kids who would also keep them in line. And there was a sort of an intact structure that kids fitted into, could understand. Mm. Suddenly all the little crazy kids were in with all the other little crazy kids, and they just went berserk. And that stratification sort of really eroded family control over kids.
0: Mm.
1: And that's you know, one of the sort of byproducts of our education system, and we're paying the price now with all these lawless little gangs of kids cruising around.
0: And also that story around, you know, sedentising people into sort of settlements in where they were never sedentised, really. They were always mobile and moving and being able to sort of visit families in other on the edge of their boundaries and share resources and the like, but the sedentisation of education where kids are sitting at tables and chairs where they never sit at tables and chairs normally, and they're meant to be learning in that space when they would in a lot of cases. I know that Wendy told me when she started the school at Nirrabee, she just had a piece of canvas under a tree, and she was teaching using her language skills and combining them to teach basic English and obviously in numeracy literacy sort of stuff. And that was a very, you know, all the kids would come every day because there wasn't, you know, some stratification. It was all the kids from sort of, you know, 5 to 15 or whatever it might have been all together, as you say. And they also had that same story after the collapse of the education system at somewhere like Wattair, which is the largest, I think it's pretty much the largest Indigenous community in the Territory, probably alongside Maningrida, with several thousand people are living in many, many different language groups from right across that region. But they bring them all to a central school, and they expect them to get on when there's all these different groups of language speakers. And there's been unbelievable problems, as you'd know, from the newscasts around what goes on in Wattair. But then they trialled a system by which they moved the education onto the veranda of the outstations, and they were teaching the multiple generations, not just the young ones, but also their parents and their grandparents all together.
1: Back to that outstation model that Yindamu used to have.
0: Exactly. So, you know, that was a fabulous system. And a similar story with Maningrida. They had outstation schools, and about 9 or 10 different outstations had little sort of education hubs, and they were able to teach the kids in situ on their country with their families around, and they were welcome into the school to, as you say, keep an eye on what was going on. The various age groups were integrated, and the parents were there, and if there was anything going out of line, they'd be able to sort of bring some measure of peace to the situation rather than turning into a chaotic event. But yeah, I guess I read that story about the Tibetans because I've been looking after a young, when I say looking after financially and also on a spiritual level, I guess, a young Tibetan boy who was smuggled out of Tibet when he was a 10-year-old because what was happening at the time after the basically the Chinese took over Tibet in the 1950s and the Dalai Lama fled to Dharamsala in northern India, in Himachal Pradesh, and tens and hundreds of thousands of Tibetan refugees fled with him, and they've moved to southern parts of India down towards in Bailakuppe, where there's the recreated the Sera J and Sera May monasteries in that region. But there's also a Tibetan children's village up in Dharamsala run by his sister, and this particularly young boy, Locho, was 12 when I first met him, and I took him on as a sponsor back in 1987, so it's almost 40 years now. He's now in his early 50s, but he decided, his parents had sent him out so that he could learn his language and continue his culture because they wanted him to have that opportunity, because they knew that the way that the Chinese were wiping out the Tibetan Buddhist institutes, the various monasteries and the like, which they were ransacking, he would be best served if he was given the opportunity to learn his culture and language in India, where it was still flourishing. Anyway, some years later, 4 or 5 years later, he sent me a letter to say, we used to exchange letters, to say that he decided to become a monk and he was going to study. And that study was 14 years. And at the end of the 14 years, there was a series of debates where he would then be able to graduate if he was in the higher belt of the debating class to become a geshela, which is like a professor of Tibetan philosophy, which he did with flying colours. And now he's a geshela that travels around, has his own students, and he's was set up in Bangalore in southern India for quite some time, and now he's back up in Dharamsala. He speaks Tibetan. He speaks Hindi, and he also speaks English.
1: Is it like philosophy or a yoga as well?
0: Well, no. It's the semantics of that particular Gelugpa sect, which the Dalai Lama is the head of, because there's four different sects in Tibetan Buddhism, and they debate one another on the finer points of Tibetan Buddhist texts. And but they practice, an extraordinary level of critical understanding of the nature of self, ultimately. But anyway, I guess I just have a very strong heart emotion around reading a story like that, knowing that that was something many, many years ago that was predicted, and it's certainly come to practice, even though the Chinese say that they're actually enabling some sort of freedom of expression for their minority groups, whether they be Uyghurs, Mongolians or Tibetans, and it's obviously not the case. But anyway, Maximus, have you any other story that you wanted to share with us? Did you have that we gave?
1: Oh, yes, an astronomical event going on. So there's a couple of things, like there's going to be another lunar eclipse on the 26th of May. Just after sunset, the moon will rise and then go into Earth's shadow. So that'll be worth seeing. But at the moment, there's an unusual one, which is there's a meteor that burns green. It's like an absinthe-coloured meteor.
0: Wow.
1: That's coming in, and it's on a circuit from the Oort cloud, the Oort cloud being like there's the solar system, and then way outside the solar system is a whole bunch of rubble that was in interstellar space, or it's now, I guess, interstellar space, rubble that wasn't big enough or wasn't close enough to the centre of that rubble to form into the solar system. So there are all these gazillions, literally, of rocks floating around, and quite a lot of them have got a lot of platinum in them, interestingly, out there in interstellar space. You know, that's what the And outside interstellar space is outside the Oort cloud is interstellar space. The Oort cloud is sort of like is around our solar system, and it's occasionally rocks in that space bump up against each other and sort of start falling towards the sun, which is the biggest gravitational pull. So you just move in that direction a bit, and suddenly you're on a sort of an arc to sort of either hit the sun or slingshot around it and come back out again and sort of and be on an orbit that goes out to the Oort cloud until you slow down, and then you sort of come back in again. And this one particular comet, it's called C2026 SMART, is in the sky, and it won't be back in the sky visible from Earth for another 170,000 years.
0: Wow.
1: So if you don't miss it this time.
0: So when is it coming up?
1: It's in the sky now.
0: It's in the sky now, so at night time.
1: And if you look just after sunset to the west, if you look between Orion and the sunset with binoculars, you'll see it. Mm. It looks like a dot with a vertical tail coming off it, the vertical tail sort of pointing towards the sun.
0: Right.
1: It's like the sun's solar wind is blowing particles off this comet, which is ice and other rocks.
0: Mm.
1: But for some reason, green. I don't know why, but it's glowing green.
0: Wow.
1: I don't think you'll see that with binoculars, but it's there. And if you have a good look, you'll see it for the next few days.
0: Mm-hmm.
1: And then it'll fall out of sight, and you won't be able to have another look for another 170,000 years.
0: It's not likely in our lifetime.
1: Put it in your phone, Jebel Jerry.
0: I will.
1: But have a look. If you look between the sunset and Orion on the western sky, just after sunset, you'll see it.
0: Excellent. Now, Maximus, let's play a song. We actually haven't really played a song. We've been rabbiting on. So this is a. This is a musician called Joy Zahar. She's actually Lebanese-African, and I really just found her in the last week, and I just love her music. So this is Mambo Yake by Joy Zahar.

0: Cage. Mumboya Cage, Joy Zaha, there she is. What an extraordinary talent. And Lebanese-African mix. We're at almost at the end of our show, Maximus.
1: Oh, say it isn't so, Chapeli.
0: I know, it's not. It shouldn't be like that.
1: It
0: shouldn't be
1: like
0: that. That's the last one for ages for you. I'll be back, I guess, by myself. I might find a co-presenter. Who knows? You never know.
1: I'll jealous them.
0: Oh, you'll jealous them. You could well. But just finally, I'd like to say a big thank you to Glennie Ray and all the organisers of last weekend's folk festival.
1: Wasn't that great?
0: Out at Ross River. A fantastic event. And some great musicians that came from far-flung corners of the globe. There were Scottish. Yeah, Scottish there. And I think we had a few Irish as well and some great choirs from Darwin. Friends of mine who came down with their choir from Darwin.
1: Wendy Barter.
0: Wendy Barter was there. And, there's just a fabulous array. In fact, the Tibetan was there as well, Tenzin Chogyal.
1: Oh, he
0: played. But it was a fabulous weekend. And it sold out. So people who tried to come in on Sunday couldn't get in.
1: Oh, you're kidding.
0: No, true story. But anyway, I will be back, and Blairist will be back in a month or so to be sharing down the rabbit hole with you again on ACCC Community Radio, live from the studios.
1: I live for those moments.
0: In Alice Springs, 802.1 FM, established in 1981. But until we see you again next week, may you have a fabulous, fabulous time and enjoy the week ahead. And until then...
1: And Mother's Day.
0: Oh, it's Mother's Day tomorrow as well. There we go. So happy Mother's Day for tomorrow for all our mothers that we honour and
1: we
0: please.
1: Love the mothers.
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1: Hello, everyone.
2: Good afternoon and welcome to Keeping the Score.
3: Hello. No, I was just saying, can't hear you, Nelly, through the thing.
1: You can't hear me at all?
2: I can hear you.
3: What? All right. I can't. Maybe it's my headphones.
2: Okay, well, welcome to Keeping the Score.
4: Hi, everyone.
2: Big crew today.
1: Yep. We have an iPod.
2: We're armed with an iPod. This is my iPod from 15 years ago.
4: It's an OG.
2: Yep, it's an OG. It's a classic.
4: How much does it weigh?
1: Do a scroll. Do a shuffle.
3: Oh, yeah.
2: Oh, yeah, you'll be hearing probably...
3: A lot of this?
2: A lot of this throughout the show, probably even during the songs.
1: It kind of
3: Do it. Do it now.
1: What's that movie? No, no. Is it that sounds like that?
4: The Grudge.
1: The Grudge. It's not really the same sound.
2: Yeah, and we've got The Grudge in the studio today. In the corner, on the roof. So she'll just be hanging out here.
4: So if you're also into ASMR of iPod shuffling, this is the one.
3: So rediscover this iPod? Because this is your old iPod, right?
2: I was worried that it was lost, and I feel like it was in a random box of, like, things like birthday cards, like really you know, it's like bottom of the barrel, you're cleaning everything out. And you might throw this box away because
1: glad you found it.
3: I still remember losing my final iPod, leaving it at a party where I was iPod DJing.
1: Oh,
3: sort of like, I don't know, 2015 or something in Carlton. And that was the end of my iPod days.
2: Aww.
3: I miss her so much.
2: Somebody got it. I actually dropped one walking one day. From Fran's house, I was walking and I was running for a bit and I dropped my classic.
3: They weren't very...
2: I walked back. I'd only realised I was missing like for a few minutes and it was really late at night and I walked back, no one on the street, and I was gone.
1: You know the that's crazy. You know the Office Works bins, the electrical ones?
2: Oh, this sad song's just come on. Goodbye to my old iPod.
1: What is that song?
2: It's on the... this is on the Virgin Suicide soundtrack.
3: Going to
1: play
3: this
1: really
3: an iPod
2: no, we're
3: classic.
2: Not. Pips actually requested.
3: Just because, I don't know, Abra, it's always, or actually Aaliyah, I guess, is often everyone's, you know, like the first the first thing in everyone's iTunes library.
1: Aaliyah,
3: Abra's double A, but Abra's always close to the top, and because it's all in capitals, like you always see it.
2: Yeah, she was quite a big deal 10, 15 years ago.
3: Not that long ago, surely.
2: Well, I mean, this is how long this iPod's from. But I haven't really heard anything about her, so I don't know if she's still making music or... But anyway, this album was quite big.
1: We found two iPods in the Office Works bin. That's what I was going to say before.
3: Ah. Are they working?
1: Yeah, they both work. And they had this guy's photos on it.
2: iPod with photos.
3: Does it have photos?
1: Yeah.
2: Well, you can see that. You can see the album
3: covers.
1: Mm. Well, I think maybe the newer ones did. You could put photos on it.
3: They didn't, they weren't very, you know, if you dropped them, they could be dead because they had that kind of hard drive that.
2: I used to have a really good case.
3: A disc or something. I don't know. Oh, good case. Yeah, that's.
2: All right, should we launch back into it? Okay, so this is Roses by Abra.
1: Are you playing?
2: Yeah.
1: I can't hear anything.
3: Yeah, I can.

0: What are we doing?
1: So we're opting for a slightly more experimental approach where you give me a letter.
0: Yep.
1: And we'll go through and pick out something.
2: It is. It's always easy to get trapped on A.
0: Yeah.
2: On the iPod.
1: I've landed on Inuit throat singing, so... So
2: just do like a... Can you just sort of do like a... Yeah, close like your eyes and do a spin like and then see where you end up?
1: Okay.
0: Wheel of Fortune spin.
3: Okay.
0: Yeah, close your eyes.
1: Oh, no.
2: Unknown artist.
0: Unknown artist, great.
3: Okay, we're going in.
0: Wait.
1: All songs, 266 songs in Unknown Artist.
0: Wow.
1: Oh, this is such an
2: iPod
1: problem.
2: You didn't do a very good job of organising your library, clearly.
1: Yellow Generation.
0: Yellow Generation. I'm not...
2: Now go halfway down that or with your eyes closed.
3: I'm going to say
2: and then just pick
3: stop.
2: It. Just go, yeah.
1: Oh, my goodness, I don't know what this is. Okay, this is just a series
2: like
1: of
2: like a personal
1: numbers.
2: Recording.
4: I lift my head and look above to see the redness of a midday moon. You only see them from time to time, and unlike the sun, they do not shine.
2: But is this like an ex-boyfriend's love note to you?
4: The girl who held the subtle glow of the sublime.
1: I mean, it's...
2: Is this something from film tape?
1: I don't know what this is from. Maybe it is an iPhone recording.
3: This is risky business today on Keeping the Score.
1: Oh.
2: Okay.
0: This sounds nice.
1: This is nice. All right. Oh. This is...
2: Okay, the next thing you have to settle on, you can't just... You can't be flicking.
1: All right, well, this is...
2: That's so annoying.
1: This is quite a big deal. I think maybe 10 to 15 years ago, a lot of people were listening to this very famous band from Japan that people might recognize.
0: Are we moving?
2: We're just good. This is

0: Jesse, I want to hear Wingdings.
1: Well, all right. Well, we did find something. Oh, I put my headphones back on.
0: You have a whole series of Wingdings.
1: I've got a series of Wingdings with lots of symbols. So let's see what that sounds like.

0: sound like Mariam Faithful.
1: Well, it looks like a bunch of question marks and crossed out equal signs.

0: Okay, we're going to do a random shuffle now to the letter J.
1: Oh, we did just find something we really wanted to play. Going back to the era. So a bunch of this music, full disclaimer, is actually music from an ex's computer. He was very into electronic and Japanese music. And then a lot of it is like pop music.
2: So you stole all of his music?
1: About half of it.
2: What's
1: it
2: your
1: half
2: contribution?
1: Of it was like any, like this would be what we're about to play, okay. Ariel Pink, everything that's of the era.
2: So what's currently playing this?
1: This is definitely
2: Japanese
1: from his.
2: That's him?
1: Absolutely.
2: But coming up is Jessie Lee.
1: Okay, yeah, this is more up to, yeah, what I was listening to 15 years ago. Maybe 10 years ago?
2: Yeah, surely not 15 years ago.
1: Oh, no, we can't be that old.
2: I just can't believe that's when, yeah.
1: Anyway, we'll play this song.
2: All right. By me, then I don't mean to hurt feelings, but I'm only out here for the winners. He's more than my niggas if he's more with the manicured souls and the pedicure souls. You don't know who's taking spot days. Check my new guy flow. Flyin' like a cannonball. Watch me like collect.

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0: Jess is getting angry at me saying something embarrassing enough. But we've just found something incriminating.
1: We've scrolled to J and found Justin Timberlake, Future Sex Love Sounds. I don't think he's been cancelled yet.
2: I do not like him.
0: You don't like him, but that doesn't mean he's cancelled.
2: I cancelled him.
1: I have a very... specific memories of listening to this album on a TV, like a box TV that was mounted on my bedroom wall, and smoking cigarettes age 14 out of my bedroom window that I had to stand on the windowsill.
2: That is so cool.
1: And then getting ready for a night out and planning to hide my clothes in the bush, sneaking out the back door. So,
0: ooh, yeah. Naughty.
1: Naughty. I was so naughty.
0: So this album though.
1: Yeah. Oh, you want me to talk through the songs?
3: Did you say you think that Justin Timberlake hasn't been cancelled yet?
2: He's definitely been cancelled.
1: Oh, he has been cancelled.
3: 100% cancelled.
0: All right, well, okay.
3: Multiple times.
0: Well, R.I.P.
2: R.I.P.
0: A bit of John Mouse. John Mouse is
3: I had, what's the Cry Me a River, the Justin Timberlake, is that what it's called?
2: Mm.
3: Cry Me a River, when you had to, like, program in your own ringtone on a Nokia.
0: Oh, yeah,
3: I had that as my like.
0: You did it yourself.
3: Me. But I typed it in myself. You get the like. You'd get
0: a musician.
3: You get the notes from the website, and then you'd put it into the ringtone program.
0: It's like SMS Morse code.
3: And then it, yeah, and then it would go off in class and me.
2: I was too dumb to do that.
0: I can definitely.
3: I put a lot of effort in, I suppose.
0: All right, well, given that we can't play any JT, we'll just maybe just quietly in the background now.
3: I thought you were doing a shuffle. I thought you were doing a straight shuffle.
0: I actually don't know how to shuffle in here.
3: Oh, go back to menu.
1: I'm sorry, I'm Googling why Justin Timberlake's been cancelled.
2: Oh, it was the Janet Jackson stuff. Well, that's why
3: And Britney and...
1: True.
2: No, it's just it was just the...
3: Boob.
2: Yeah, the boob. Yeah. He just sucks.
3: All right, we're going for a shuffle. You ready?
2: Yeah.
3: You can turn it up.
0: Maybe you have to go.
3: No, you just
0: next.
3: Push that.
0: Oh.
3: Yeah. You just click it. No, I was just waiting.
0: Oh.
2: Are you going to announce this?
3: Oh, no,

0: you put us back on?
1: Yeah, put you all back on. Well, yeah, so this has been quite an unnerving Saturday afternoon for people listening, I think. It's very discombobulated.
2: That was a great song.
1: That was a great song, Porter's Head.
0: I don't know what this is.
3: No more flicking.
1: I'm not flicking. We're going to do a shuffle now. We're about to shuffle.
2: Oh, that was a shuffle though, previously.
1: Okay. Well, can we do a... We're still on shuffle. Can we pick a letter now?
2: Oh, okay. Yeah.
1: Mm-hmm.
2: N for Nelly.
1: Okay, N for Nelly.
0: Oh, no, there's literally nothing under N we already loved.
2: Nothing.
0: There's like not four a artists.
2: Well, all right, yeah, well, that's the four artists we've got.
0: All right, well, you can pick.
3: All right. N for Nelly. M. Ooh. I don't know what this is. I'm going with this.
0: Better to be safe than sorry.
3: Yeah, I think so too.
0: Give the people what they want.
2: Let's go.
1: Oh, yeah, it's not bad.

shout out to Germs and Alex, our two listeners for today. Thank you for listening. Maybe we'll get a third. Who's going to complete the love triangle?

If you're interested in being a third today, please text 04-1021-8333. That's 04-1021-8333.

0: if you're just joining us, we're using an iPod. I can't even remember what they're called now. You're all on if you want to say something.
1: The spinning wheel of doom just keeps on turning.

0: Thanks for tuning into our experimental episode. If you're still with us, hope you haven't, like Jess's partner Amy, got a nervous twitch from all the clicking.
1: It's really hard finding songs. Do we have a final song?
2: Oh, yeah.
0: But you've got the iPod, yeah, and you can talk us through your decision.
1: Well, I'm really struggling because a lot of your music is quite cool. Like, I thought we were looking at, like, teenage...
2: Play the top one.
1: Okay. Yeah. All right, we're playing the top song.
0: Ending on a high note?
1: Yeah, ending on a high note.
0: Do you want to say anything about this era from the song that you picked?
1: Well, it's Santa Gold.
0: Yep.

0: 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Hello, my name is Lakena. I am from Phnom Penh, Cambodia. And I've been living in here, Embattoir Alice Spring, for about 2 years. My favorite things about living in Embattoir Alice Spring is a beautiful view of a small town surrounded by McDonald Range, a peaceful traffic, easy to commute everywhere in town, and especially friendliness of people from multicultural. I just speak in Khmer to invite you to come and celebrate Big Day Out in Harmony. Miska has been presenting Big Day Out in Harmony since 1999. It is going to be a great day with cultural performances, music, dancing, and food, and a lot of children activities. The Khmer community proudly support this event by taking part in promoting event on air and in community, and also participate in drumming performance. Everyone is welcome, and it is a free event. 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

0: 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Hello, my name is Sherry Haynes. I am from the Philippines and I have lived in Mapantwayale Springs for more than 11 years now. My favorite thing about living in Mapantwayale Springs is the simplicity of life here. I was just speaking in Tagalog to invite you to come and celebrate the Big Day Out in Harmony. Ms. K has been presenting Big Day Out in Harmony since 1999. It's going to be a great day with cultural performances, music, dancing, and food, and lots of children's activities. The Filipino community proudly support this event by taking part in presenting our cultural dances. Everyone is welcome and it's a free event. 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
2: 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Ko ia ofalahi atu, malo opito. Hello all, my name is Haloti Kailahi, I'm from Tonga. And I've lived in Alice Springs for more than 5 years. My favorite things about living in Alice Springs is to engage with our Arrernte people and often travel to communities. It's wonderful here to be with our Aboriginal people. And so it's a wonderful place to live. I was just speaking in Tongan to invite you to come and celebrate the big day out in Harmony Saturday. 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

0: 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What does belonging mean to you?
1: Ang ibig sabihin ng belongingness sa akin ay ang pagtanggap sa kung sino ako at kung saan ako nagmulang bansa. 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Bagkos, tratratuhin ako ng pantay. Belongingness means to me is being able to be accepted for being who I am and where I came from. That despite my cultural differences, appearance, and beliefs, I will not be judged or discriminated, being able to be treated equally.

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1: Sa tuwing nakakakilala ako ng mga baguhan sa bayan, kapwa Pilipino ko man o taga-ibang bansa, ay nagiging palakaibigan ako sa kanila. 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Every time I meet people who are new in town, whether they are from the same country, Philippines like mine, or from the other country, I am being friendly to them. I'm telling them the important information they need to know, like where they can ask for help, like Multicultural Community Services of Central Australia. And this is Sherry from Filipino Community in Alice Springs.

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The soundtrack was made by Katanga Junior.

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3: I love Chris and Belle's like banter. Chris is like a really great guy to work with. I get why Belle really enjoys working at the radio station with him.
4: Good job. Yay, good work. How'd you feel?
5: I enjoyed that.
4: Yeah, it's fun, isn't it?
6: And welcome to another week of Yawning Country.
7: Brand new intro.
6: How much you paying for that? I can see why Bill really likes working in there with Chris.
7: I didn't have to pay him too much, you know. He was reasonably priced. Yeah. Child labour.
6: Yeah, no, that was deadly. That was very, very cool.
7: Shout out to Mace.
6: Yeah. Is that lad you were saying about?
7: Yep,
6: there
7: absolutely.
6: We go. Shout out to Mace.
7: Yeah, hey, Belle, you only just made it, my sister.
6: I know. Play dates on a Friday arvo. Who does that?
7: Yeah, I don't know.
6: Who does that?
7: Thankfully, my son is all grown up and, yeah, I'm the only one that has play dates nowadays. but just by myself, though.
6: But, you know, when
7: me
6: I've,
7: and all
6: when
7: my
6: I've,
7: friends.
6: When I've got you here making me cups of tea, it kind of works all right.
7: I haven't even made myself a cup of coffee yet. You've got
6: I'll
7: a cup of tea.
6: I'll have to get you one in the break.
7: No cake.
6: No,
7: I don't know what's going on with Yarn and Country. Produced every week on Garnerland. Always was,
6: always
7: will
6: be.
7: Garnerland. I put the first song of tonight is Curry Girl. Girl by Jolpany. Excellent rap, not rap, reggae track. Hope you like it.
6: We do like our reggae. Let's suss this one out.

0: And that was Legacy by Birds. Legacy by Birds, that makes sense.
1: Yeah.
0: Kind of flows. And yeah, before that we had the Kruger.
1: Birds is awesome. Yeah.
0: They reminded me of that Sugar song, you know, that Sugar, how do you get so high?
1: Just keep that singing one? It.
0: Nuh-uh.
1: Just singing it.
0: Nah, you shame. Nah.
1: Nothing like a bit of a shame job.
0: All the jobs.
1: Yeah. Hey, lately, you know, it's coming into summer, I've been trying to lose some weight.
0: Yeah?
1: And I've come across a new diet. It's called the Bourbon and Coke diet. I came up with it myself, actually.
0: Yeah.
1: And I haven't lost any weight yet. I'm not sure what's going wrong with it, but I like to drink a beer.
0: Yeah.
1: But it's like full of calories, you know, like you have 10 of them and you know, you may as well have like, you know. So I decided, well, the best thing to do is to like drink strong bourbon and coke. That way you don't have to drink many.
0: Mm-hmm.
1: It's like, so every time I'm drinking three, I'm like not having six. Does that make sense?
0: It makes perfect sense.
1: Yeah, I'm like swapping 10 beers for six bourbon and coke, three, four. Hey, I'm definitely not saying go out there and get a drink, but if you're going to drink heavy.
0: No. See,
1: this show definitely comes with a BS warning, so anyone out there, be prepared to hear a bit of BS from YC.
0: Bollocks. Are we but a bot? See, me and my accent. I like to eat. Like food. So if I was offered, hey, do you want to have like six beers or do you want to sit down and have a deadly feed with cake? I'm like, I'm going the feed with cake.
1: What about beers with cake?
0: No.
1: It's weird, isn't it?
0: No.
1: But you can do bourbons with cake. That works.
0: Bourbon and cake?
1: Yeah, yeah.
0: Put the bourbon in the cake.
1: No, you eat it at the same time as you're drinking it. Oh, it's really bad for your kidneys. Oh. The kidneys hate it. They're like, get me out of here. I have a kidney about to explode.
0: Yeah.
1: Is it kidneys or liver or both?
0: I'm not all that learned on that stuff. I just know if you put something bad in you, your body's going to say that's bad in
1: you. No, my problem is that I was working like Tuesdays, Wednesdays, Thursdays, and I'm now working Mondays, Tuesdays, Wednesdays. But because I work here on Friday nights, I usually have my Friday night on Thursday night, but now my Friday night's on Wednesday night because my Thursday night used to be my Friday night, but now it's actually a little bit different. So I've got an extra day in the week, which has given me, like, I'm going, hang about, it's Thursday, that means it's Friday night drinking time.
0: Yeah.
1: Yeah, I don't know if I made any
0: sense. I needed
1: sense
0: a whiteboard for that. I'm like, where's the whiteboard, Marcus? Stand there and do all this stuff.
1: Scott Morrison just rocked up in town.
0: Actual.
1: Morrison. Tamaru, Uncle Tamaru, welcomed him here. Have you ever noticed that he always looks like he's smelling a budgie? Like he's standing there, he's going, what's that smell? It wasn't me. And you know, if Barnaby Joyce was there, he'd be all going red and he'd be going, yeah, it's definitely me. It'd be Barnaby would be doing the budgies.
0: For those out there
1: doing farts or fluffs or.
0: I just try not to look at him. It's like politicians are kind of like bad omens or something. It's like, don't look at him. Just look away.
1: Yeah,
0: I don't know.
1: Yeah, okay, I get it.
0: Maybe they're bullshit.
1: I saw him there at the airport with Uncle and, you're smirking like maybe Uncle Tamaru. Hey, Uncle out there, if you're listening, were you doing a budgie while Scott Morrison was there? If he was, maybe he deserves a reward.
0: Maybe he's the one who does it.
1: Deadly budgie awards.
0: Deadly budgie awards.
1: Could that be like a new thing? Farts Awards.
0: You know
1: brought
0: what?
1: To you by Radio Adelaide.
0: Oh, geez Louise.
1: Hey,
0: give me a bit
1: that?
0: Of veggie soup and I'm winning.
1: Cabbage. Hey, speaking of that, we've got some boom bang.
0: I was going to say, it's
1: Patrick
0: a thing.
1: Levi.

Next up on Yana Country, we are playing a remix of a classic Yossi Windy track, Treaty, by Baker Boy.

0: wrote this song 25 years ago. Treaty. And still, we are waiting for our treaty. Where is our treaty?
1: Up next on Young Country, we have BlackRock band Struggle.

0: black rock band with Struggle.
1: Hey, you're looking, yeah, you're looking really serious there, sister. Yeah, that was Too Deadly. And before that, we had, Treaty, Baker Boy.
0: I like that.
1: Yeah.
0: I didn't mind that at all.
1: I liked it a lot. Baker Boy's good at most things, isn't he? I wonder what he's like at baking. I mean, you'd want to be a pretty good baker if you're called Baker Boy. It was all his dad. His dad was a baker. Did you know that?
0: No, I didn't.
1: Yeah, his dad had a bakery up where he's from. He's a Yungle man, isn't he? So he's from up Arnhem Land. And he was actually, did you know he was part of Chukimala? He was one of the dancers on Chukimala. And his dad was a dancer. His dad did break dancing back
0: his
1: in
0: dad
1: like.
0: Was a dancer and a baker.
1: Yeah, Baker Boy. He was Denzel Baker.
0: And now I'm sitting here thinking, and what have you done with your life, Belle? have you been doing with your life?
1: You've done plenty, hey. You went on Deadly Funnies this year. You've done lots of things.
0: Mm.
1: You've been an event manager. You've got family, grown-up kids,
0: do you know what
1: as well as young kids.
0: Do you know what plenty. I did today? So I had the play date, right?
1: Yeah.
0: I had the play date. I didn't have the play date. Lily had the play date. And, a friend from class came over and this little girl. So my daughter's putting on Caliente. So this na na na na na na na na na, and she's like bopping around the dining room, yeah. And then a little girlfriend, Charlotte's like, I can't even. What is it? It's a Taylor Swift song.
1: And you just snorted. Sorry, I didn't want to point that out.
0: Tell ya.
1: Oops.

0: a Nick Minute, you're turning around, singing into imaginary hairbrush, singing Taylor Swift songs.
1: Oh, I bet you rocked it too.
0: Oh, look. I
1: love to hear
0: that. I didn't even know I knew it. I didn't even know.
1: Oh, yeah.
0: Yeah. Daddy said, Tessa, go away to Juliet or something. I don't know. But in that moment, Taylor Swift, she worked her energy through. And I did it. I went, Belle, what will you not do for a cute kid? What will you not do? So, I've just outed myself. I knew a Taylor Swift song.
1: Wow. I don't think I've ever listened to very much Taylor Swift.
0: I
1: know she's hugely successful. And she's one of the most successful artists to come out of America ever.
0: Is she?
1: I think so.
0: I don't know.
1: Yeah, she's got so many Grammys. I don't know.
0: I don't know.
1: Build a wall. Build a bridge.
0: Maybe that's why she has lots and lots of relationships, so that she can have lots and lots of material.
1: She's got plenty of material. Plenty of material.
0: Yeah. See?
1: You know? You'd have to be worried if you're going out with her and she has run out of material.
0: I wonder if they sign those things.
1: You know, yeah, it's just that time, you know. Sorry, honey, but it's time to get a good...
0: Hit the road, Jack.
1: Yeah.
0: And not to come back.
1: Oh, all good country music comes from a broken heart.
0: Oh, see ya. And I'm sitting here on radio. Need to pick up my guitar.
1: I love the country music. Hey, what were you about to say?
0: Nothing.
1: Nothing?
0: Nothing.
1: I completely cut you off, didn't I?
0: It's all good. I was just like, I learned a song on my guitar this week. But
1: yeah,
0: that's okay.
1: Go on, tell me. What song?
0: Well, it's Lovey and Rose.
1: Okay, yeah.
0: Yeah, by Edith Piaf, as you do. It's such a gorgeous song. It's so, so lovely.
1: Oh, I wish we had it here. We could have... Well, you could probably just sing it.
0: No, I can't. Shush. I know we're too playing around. But the thing is that you have your capo on the 6th fret, right? And I got big man hands. Like, for those who do not know, I have good working hands, yeah? So my big good working hands on the 7th, 8th, and 9th fret while I'm trying to do these chords, it's fun. It's fun. Anyway,
1: yeah.
0: Just like Nadala.
1: Yeah.
0: Yeah, just not quite like Nadala, but kind of like Nadala with A Body of Mine. It's another song you've picked for this evening.
1: It is, yeah, yeah. Let's play it.
0: I'm going to go to the song.
1: You're listening to Yarny Country with Chris and Belle.

0: So done, Kid Laroi, who's been doing some incredible stuff overseas and in this country. He's at Gamilaroi. Man, that's where that name comes from. Before that, we had Body of Mine by Nidala. And you're listening to Chris and Bell on Yarning Country. And I know you've heard a few extra voices on this week's show. And that was two students that I've been working with in St. Michael's down Henley Beach. And two great young fellas, Blake and Mass. So, yeah, shout out to them. Mason's been doing, yeah, couldn't throw a boomerang, but he could definitely throw a phrase. So, yeah, shout out to Blake and Mason. So, speaking of having a yarn, I had an interview. I interviewed a man called Chill Cheney probably about a month ago now, and because we've been so busy on the show, I haven't had the chance to play this interview. And so I hope you enjoy. This is me speaking with Chill Cheney. I'd like to welcome Chill Cheney to the show. Welcome, Chill.
1: Hey, Chris. It's a pleasure to be on your show. Thank you for having me.
0: Oh, no problem. I got to listen to one of your new tracks today, Laying Low. I want to talk a bit about that in a little while. But you're a rap artist. How long have you been doing rap for?
1: So I actually got into rap music when I was 14 years old. So now I'm 22, so 8 years. But I didn't really take it seriously. Like, that was the occasional write lyrics every 6 months doing high school rap battles, all that sort of like youngin age group. Then I started taking it seriously about 5 years ago when I was like, I want to do this as a living. Like, this is my passion. I know I'm passionate about it and I want to do this full time. So that's when I started to learn about everything, start learning beats, like getting beats off YouTube, start learning flow, lyrics and all that. And that's when I started to take it more seriously.
0: Hey, tell me a little bit about who's your mob and how important is your culture to you?
1: Yeah, so I'm from Wiradjuri mob, so that's down in Dubbo, and I feel like I only discovered that I was an Aboriginal 5 years ago as well, like just when I finished high school. I only found out through my nan and dad that I was a part Indigenous, and ever since then I've been taking it seriously. I wanted to find more about them. I've been attending networking events such as Black Sound, which is really a good event. I recommend anyone to attend that. But like, I feel like it's really important to network and uplift people in the same sort of Indigenous culture.
0: So you've been finding your culture while you've been finding your sound.
1: Yeah, exactly. And I feel like I'm trying to integrate both of them together. So that's why I'm part of this amazing program and other shows that include the Indigenous sort of style in the radio program.
0: Oh, great. And so how do you write and what programs are you using?
1: So first, I write in a number of ways. One of them is like through a storyboard, and I try to find out from I start backwards. So I start like finding what my finished product wants to be. Like if I want to talk about mental health, if I want to talk about an uplifting song. So I start with a storyboard, and that's when I start to find my lyrics. And then the lyric process is sort of easy for me as long as I know the end result. But with that, I use Logic. I'm not sure if many of you know about it, but it's a program that you can use online to record your software with. And yeah, from there, I just record, I mix, I produce, I do everything from there and create my own beats. Yeah.
0: Oh, wow. And so what sort of topics would you like to explore in the future?
1: A lot of different topics. I like speaking about mental health in my songs. I like speaking uplifting, hard, aggressive rap as well. That sort of uplifts people knowing that they can do it, especially like the younger mob as well who's listening. I feel like that's really important in my message, like they can do it. They can do whatever they set their mind to. And yeah, that's what I'm trying to explore in my music.
0: Now, who are you listening to at the moment?
1: Quite a few artists. I'm mainly listening to American artists at the moment, such as NF, a lot of independent artists as well. I'm not sure if you guys know these ones, B Mike, JKez, Ritz, Tech Nine as well. There's a lot of independent artists that I'm listening to that are really impactful for me.
0: Oh, it's really good to get those names out and over the airwaves, because just because we haven't heard from them doesn't mean we can't look them up.
1: Yeah, exactly. And they're really, their message is so clear and powerful, and that's what I really like about those artists.
0: Have you got any tips for any up-and-coming musicians?
1: Yeah, I feel like it's really important to not give up. Like, I know, like, that's a common thing that a lot of people say, but it is really important. And like, if you stick with your goal, then I feel like it's really important not to give up. If you're focused, if you stay humble and keep doing what you do on a consistent basis, then you will get somewhere. And you know, there's always room for growth and there's always room for learning no matter what. And I feel like that's really important. I wish I knew that at the beginning because I was taking it really easy, but now I know like there's always room for growth and like you just need to keep staying humble and keep growing.
0: Where do you see yourself in 10 years' time?
1: Well, to be honest, I really want to tour nationally in 10 years' time. I know like that's such a big goal, but that's what I see myself as, like just growing my audience, connecting with my audience, touring nationally, and maybe even do some international spots as well. I'd really love to sort of just connect with my audience, make my fan base a lot bigger, just connect with them and show everyone how far I've came and to let them know life lessons, especially the younger audience as well, that maybe I could help them with their potential growth.
0: So if we wanted to get hold of your music, how do we do that?
1: So I'm on basically Instagram, Facebook, Spotify, YouTube, anything really, as Chill Cheney.
0: Oh, fantastic. And, well, finally, we want to talk about your new track, Laying Low. And when I listened to it today, it's still stuck in my head. So anyone out there, this does come with a stuck in your head warning. tell us about this track.
1: Yeah, so I try to incorporate like sort of freestyle into the sound and like harsh lyrics and just like how I felt during lockdown. I'm sure a lot of listeners can relate. I know that this is an Adelaide program, but from my Sydney side is we've been in lockdown for 4 months and it's been really hard and affects a lot of people's mental health just being in these four walls. Even though you're still pursuing your passion, you're doing everything, just that social network is a bit difficult. So I try to speak about the mental health and how I'm not an open person, but through these lyric writing, I try to express my thoughts and I try to shape my unique style with that. And I also speak about my heavy expectations from family, friends, and how I'm not living those at the moment.
2: Do the same thing, I'm out of control. Someone save me, heart is losing hope. Well, it's racing, I've been laying low, I've been laying low.

0: when I was a young, yeah, boy, books kid. Yeah, yeah, Noongar man.
1: Spoke to him a little while back. That was about last
0: Deadly fella. Oh, time's flying. This year has gone like that. Bang.
1: All of them gone. Dude.
0: What's with that?
1: I'm not a fan. I was only just talking to my mate earlier about that.
0: Yeah, yeah.
1: The ridiculousness of time.
0: I'm not a fan.
1: I'm not.
0: No.
1: I'm not.
0: Took forever to get to, like, to become an adult. Now I'm an adult. It's taking me forever to become a kid again.
1: I don't think I ever properly become an adult. My version of
0: that's the trick, isn't it?
1: Yeah, hey? my version of becoming an adult was you don't moon police and you don't spit. That to me, if I do those two things, oh, I pay my bills. I do that.
0: Yeah,
1: you know, job done. I was just thinking about
0: mooning the police. That's something that. Yeah, may have happened in my past at some stage.
1: See, but you don't anymore. So look at you, you're a big kid.
0: I'm so responsible now. I like this responsible Chris, sort of, but you're I also like that irresponsible one.
1: It's like you're sitting
0: there. It's a lot more fun.
1: He's sitting there, people, like a little Johnny, like little Johnny sitting in the back of the class going, I like it.
0: Hey, I am a kid. I just like to chew gum. Most of the time. Hey, this next song, Katie Aspel, I thought we'd put that on. She's a Nunajeddy woman, local. She won Fringe's – she won last year's Fringe's Best Up-and-Coming Act, and this is her brand-new track. It's called Chewing Gum.

0: Hey, hey, hey.
1: End of another week here at Yarno Country.
0: Oh, yeah, we're here again. End of the night. I feel sort of sad. I love coming in here and doing Yarno Country with you, Belle. It's awesome.
1: I like coming
0: thanks
1: in doing Yarno Country here with you, Chris.
0: Thanks for putting up with my really bad dad jokes.
1: People out there, you know, and all those you really ones haven't no one done sees. Enough yet. I think, I, you know what, I'll put it out to you next week. Bring us a good dad joke.
0: Good dad joke?
1: Yeah, I don't know if they exist.
0: I bring them all the time. I bring them all the time. I have to say, my dad jokes are as bad as any I've heard.
1: Do you know who we need to... we need to do the thanks, quick.
0: We do have to thank some people.
1: Yes.
0: Radio Adelaide.
1: ACCC.
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0: What's up, everybody? It's your boy, Big T. We put together another playlist for the BLA Radio. So sit back, relax, and click-clack that seatbelt. 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Peace.
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1: 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I come from Kinton, and Jack is my brother, and I like 8CCC.

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0: May there be freedom, equality, and brotherhood among all men. May there be morality in the relation among all nations. May there be in our time, at long last, a world at peace, in which we, the people, may for once begin to make full use of the great good that is in all of us.
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1: Hello, this is Tobias Hume. 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
5: Masculinity scares me mostly in that I'm attracted to it. I like opposites. And there are things about masculinity that I don't possess. And I want them near me. I want them on me. I want them in me. And most of the time, my drive to achieve that has been very fucking fraught. The things that scare me specifically are aggression, violence, impulse control, and the physicality. Because I lack those things within myself in terms of the aggression and violence, I don't understand them. And I have been the unwilling recipient of them. Although I have welcomed that type of masculinity into my life, willingly, it's come with consequences that were unintended when I entered into that invitation.

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3: Hi, my name is Jeremy. I play in a band called Cooper Black here in Alice Springs, and I believe in supporting local musicians. That's why I listen to ACCC Community Radio.

You just wait and wait, thinking this is gonna go away. Just like a cancer is gonna grow, and it's gonna be too late. Because in less than 12 months, my prediction is the savings of millions of people is gonna vanish.

0: 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It is lit.
1: We launch into another weekend. This is Fusion with Matt Byrne here in Australia. The show now goes global. We've got a whole bunch of streaming partners out there. Vibe Nation, Liquid Radio, Top Riz Radio in London, WMR, Radio Chaos. Hello, guys. How are you? And also Tune One, Ozmix Radio in Melbourne, Australia, also take our show too. It's another week of brand new releases and a couple of sneaky mashups. And there's some fantastic music this hour. We've got a brand new one from James Hype. He is one of the best DJs going around right now. He's a demon on the decks. I've got his new one called Be Mine. Hugo and also Salto is coming up. Jam Bam Bam. Also Technotronic, new versions of Pump Up the Jam. I've also got Groove Armada, their new house thing called Love's Theme. Zoe Badwee from Australia. They've done a redo of Release Me, and the original producers, TV Rock, are back with that one as well. And we've got Barton coming up for you as well, which is a Tiffany cover. Think We're Alone Now. There's some good main room commercial dance coming up this hour on Fusion. We're going to kick it off with Aussie DJ Dom Dolla with Pure Tone. The original Addicted to Bass came out in the late 90s, and he's redone it, and it's been massive on the festival scene. This is huge. Addicted to Bass. Matt Byrne on the decks for Fusion.

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I've got Hugo coming up, brand new James Hype, Dasher, and Avicii kind of mashup of Austin, done by BRDY too. 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

the Pussycat Doll song, Don't You? That's the Colin J remix on Fusion. Hi, it's Matt Byrne on the decks with Cobra Starship and Knock 2 coming up. Brand new house from Groove Armada, Zoe Badwee, and also Barton, Think We're Alone Now. Also a mashup of Robin S and Drake is on the way for you as well, as we just mix it up with a whole bunch of new remix. Felix, Jay, and also Cascada.

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We make and produce this show here in the Northern Territory. Hi, it is Matt, back into more beats. Let's go.

running through the electronic dance music right across the world. Thank you for having us on this weekend. It is Matt Byrne. You can get this show and all the others on mixcloud.com/Matt Byrne. It's MATTBERN. Say hello to us anytime. There's also a Facebook page as well. Just do a search for Matt Byrne Fusion and you're there. We link in all the shows, all the DJ sets, all the guests, and also all the dance radio.

Hi, it's Matt. This is Fusion, and a Fusion guest mix across the country is going to kick off the show. And this hour, now, we're going to do Panos Liassi. Now, that name might not ring a bell. That's on his driver's license. This guy's had so many different types of kind of brand names. It's ridiculous. I'll run through them very soon. I'm pretty sure I've interviewed Panos a few times in the day as well. He started DJing 15 years old. He kicked off his career as a DJ, songwriter, producer, and remixer. Now, in the 90s, he was part of the dance group, one of my first 12-inch records, a homeboy, a hippie, and the Funky Dread. He's also in a band called Project One in those early days of house, jungle and drum and bass. Panos became the name behind Amen UK. They had some hits, Defunk, A vs. B, Rated PG, London Fiesta, got a few of their 12 inches in the back crate as well. And he had top 10 hits with Passion, Ripped in 2 Minutes, Lover with Rachel McFarlane, Angel in My Heart and Pleasure Love as well. There's some good names there and some good music. He loves his house music. This is a Fusion guest mix from DJ legend Panos Liassi on Fusion. Can't wait to get this

Mosley Assey, Known of the Day is A versus B, Amen UK, Defunk, La La Land, London Fiesta, and a whole lot more. One of my favourite names of his was A Homeboy, A Hippie, and A Funky Dread. This guy pioneered dance music, and he is so super cool. Pan Osley Assey, a fusion guest mix tonight.

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We've lost dancing.

0: It's Panos Liassi is our guest. What? Not 2 decades? Let's try 3 decades. Panos Liassi is our fusion guest mix tonight.
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is Fusion. So we have a massive international guest for you. It's quite heavy. We've got Ferry Corsten. He's coming up. He's a Dutch DJ, record producer, remixer. He's been doing it for years, known for his production work on a whole bunch of trance tracks from the 90s and the 2000s under a whole bunch of different names, including System F, Moon Man, Pulp Victim, and also Gorilla as well. Back in the noughties, he was one of the biggest international DJs going around. He had this song in 03 that I used to smash every single gig. It was from his own name album, Right of Way. It had a song on it called Rock Your Body Rock. It was nominated for Best Video at 04's TMF Dutch MTV Music Awards. The album actually spawned three singles, Punk, another great song he used to play, and also It's Time. But Rock Your Body Rock was voted one of the biggest hits ever in Europe back in 03-04. He also went on to remix stuff for Stonebridge and also remixed Duran Duran's single Sunrise. He has way too many creds to list. We'll try and run through some of them in the mix. He is coming to Australia as part of the Tribe Festival. That is happening November 1, 2 and 3. There's also a Perth gig for Tribes Festival as well. He's doing these shows with another legend, Marcus Schultz. Now, some of the latest stuff that Ferry Corsten has actually released. Connect was an album of trance, progressive house and breakbeat. No one does breakbeat anymore, except Ferry. We've got an exclusive mix right now. Ferry Corsten on Fusion right across Australia. Also now heard in London, Ireland and also Scotland. Let's

guy's been doing it since the 90s. He was originally a trance DJ, but now he does it all. Trance, progressive house, doesn't mind dabbling around in breakbeat as well. His name is Ferry Cordston, and he's our Fusion guest mix tonight.

Gary Cordston is our special guest on Fusion tonight, constantly ranked among DJ Magazine's top 100 DJ, especially through top 5 in 04 and 05, top 10 in 06 and 08, and most recently top 100 in 2024. This guy is a master of production and a master of big festival gigs. Ferry Cordston is our Fusion guest mix.

was called Connect, and it is a smashing of trance, progressive house and breakbeat. Ferry Cordson is coming to Australia on the Tribes Festival. November 1, 2 and 3. There's also a Perth gig coming up as well. He's playing with Marcus Schultz. We've got Ferry Cordson on the decks tonight. A few

In recent years, Ferry Corsten kind of dabbles around in still trance, but he's more of a progressive house DJ, and he doesn't mind a little bit of breakbeat. He also hosts his own weekly radio show as well. Go and search for that. It's a terrific show. And Ferry Corsten is coming to Australia in November for Tribes Festival with Marcus Schultz. Some great beats here. Ferry Corsten, international DJ, our fusion.

album was called Connect, and it is a smashing of trance, progressive house and breakbeat. Ferry Cortson is coming to Australia on the Tribes Festival, November 1, 2 and 3. There's also a Perth gig coming up as well. He's playing with Marcus Schultz.

guy's been doing it since the 90s. He was originally a trance DJ, but now he does it all. Trance, progressive house, doesn't mind dabbling around in breakbeat as well. His name is Ferry Cordston, and he's our Fusion guest mix tonight.

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3: Well,

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This is a song that I wrote a little bit, you know, tangentially for my beautiful wife back around 2009, 2010, something like that, and recorded by Colchisless. The last song that we recorded with our drummer, Steve, before he passed away.

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2: What up? My name is Rahima, here from 8CCC, and I would like to shout out all my fellows from Yarra College and the staff and my teammates and my coach and families and friends.

I'm Lilian Labastida from Filipino Mabuhay Multicultural Association. We love participating in the Big Day Out in Harmony Day. So see you there, guys. 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
1: My name's Cam. I do humbug rehab every Friday night. I was born in Humpty Doo, which is just out of Darwin, so I'm a Territorian. I came here originally because I just needed a change. I was living in Adelaide, and I moved up here in 2005. Well, I grew up sort of in a mixture of Darwin and Adelaide, and they were both very different places, so to say Alice Springs is a mixture of them two, I don't think's right. It's a bit more Territorian, I suppose. One thing I like about this community is that it actually is a community. You know, you get a real community feel about things. It's really easy to get involved in things here. And I suppose over Christmas and that, when everybody leaves town, or lots of people leave town, it can be, you know, a good and a bad thing. I think when there's less people in town, you tend to get a closer, more kind of family feel going on. When there's not much happening in town and the streets are a little bit sort of deserted and that, you tend to notice people more. And I choose to stay here because, I keep getting involved in things, I suppose, that keep me here. And because it's got such a transient population as well, you're always meeting people. So there's always new people around. So three really good souls leave. They're replaced by three.

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0: 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When we're live, we'd love to hear from

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1: If you say hi, everybody, it's Josephine or Josie, born in Melbourne. Came up here in 99 for some work. Lots of work up here, and that's one reason we come up here. And we wanted to start over. I did a transition up here from male to female as well. And I thought that would be difficult. But it hasn't really, it hasn't been really difficult. And I started doing my transitioning in 2011. And I, best thing I've ever done. My partner, she's been absolutely brilliant. Of course, we're married, but that's not a void now, as they say. But we don't care. We love each other, and that's about it. My GP, she's been absolutely brilliant. And hopefully that we will get at least a little bit more recognition up here for the trans people, the diverse people up here. The transgender area of it, it's, we're still well behind, I think, the gay and lesbian people. I think there's a lot of... we've got a long way to go, and this is where we've got to start, especially here now, because there's so many people out on the communities who are just too afraid to tell their parents and their families. But we've got to get a network up here to try and help them cope, which we've got a few things in place now, I believe.
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1: My name is Iheyes Tadelemaru. I came from Ethiopia, originally from Ethiopia. I was born in the northern part of Ethiopia, in Tigray. I came to Australia as a postgraduate student to do my postgraduate studies, master's and PhD, at the University of Queensland in Brisbane, and stayed there for about 6 years, and worked for a couple of years with the University of Queensland as a co-lecturer, and moved into Alice Springs in relation to a job offered by CSIRO, Research Commonwealth Research Organization. That's what brought me to Alice Springs. The first time I came, I was struck by the hospitality of people within the CSIRO, and also the great scientific excellence that has been emanating from the lab in Alice Springs. So that caught me, I remember I stayed for my interview at the Chifley's, now Chifley's, hotel, and wondered, it was a Sunday, I wondered to see whether I could get church, because I'm a Christian, and one of the important criteria for me of moving was to look whether I could get to meet Christian brothers and sisters, and also follow my Christian faith. So I was welcomed by the Christian Community Center, used to be, now it's a Desert Life Church, and since 2002 I've been part of that church, a great community church, which is expanding, and that was also an additional bonus in terms of welcoming me to this great land. I love the indigenous people, first people of this country, and my work has been related with some of the indigenous research issues here in Central Australia and the Torres Straits. And so I was welcomed in all directions by indigenous people, by non-indigenous people, workplace and a church, and also general in Alice Springs. So the similarities and differences in Ethiopia is that I came from a country where there was no peace, was fight before I left for quite long, and we're so blessed that we have peace in this country, and I'm in a position to realize how the value of peace is, and the freedom that we have in this country. We work, we go to our workplace, we work, we do our work and go back with no thinking about our lives, lives of our loved ones, as a treasure that we have to admire and value, and it's a freedom that we need to protect, and unity that we need to have amongst the different nationalities that come and call Australia home is the most important thing, is that we need to have unity. A harmony day like this, which we are celebrating, is as an important reminder that in unity there is a blessing, and the Bible says that God commands blessing when there is unity, and harmony day is a mark of that unity, and we shouldn't underestimate that we have to have a cohesion and unity for us to have a blessing of the freedom that we have in this country and the peace that we have enjoyed for many years and the prosperity that we enjoy, each one of us enjoy in this country. So I became a citizen in 2005.
0: Many Voices One Place is produced by ACCC and supported by the Community Broadcasting Foundation and the Northern Territory Government.

As the signs outside proclaimed, nature sometimes makes a mistake. 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Inside the dank grass and tilted tent. 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

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What does it mean to be a territorian? 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How do we see ourselves? 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How would we like to be in the future?

0: everybody. My name's Melissa. I live in Alice Springs. Alice Springs has been my home for 8 years. When I first came to Alice Springs, I thought I would just come, like the classic story, I would come for a very short amount of time, and my friend wanted me to move here because she was scared of bogans and thought that there was not going to be nothing else in Alice Springs and nowhere to shop but Kmart. And so she pleaded for me to move here, and I got a job and went, I'll go for a month, see a bit of the desert head on. And I'm still here 8 years later. Alice Springs is the first place in my life that I've called home. That is a very powerful word for me. So when I think of being a Territorian, it makes me proud and makes me really happy and feel really connected. I have the Territory logo on my big four-wheel drive beast of a car. I wear my Akubra with pride, and I fly the flag of joy on a good Territory day at the show. Being a Territorian to me is, I guess, a mixture of things. I feel it's the place where I belong, and there's my home, but I feel that it is a place where I don't belong, where I'm the visitor, where it's not my country and not my place, and to sit with, it is my home more than anywhere else has been, and feel that I'm a visitor on somebody else's place is a complex and beautiful place to sit. I love calling myself a Territorian. I think being a Territorian is, it's a frontier, it's the final, it's a place of quirk, it's a place of crazy eccentrics living in the middle of nowhere. It's a place, a choose-your-own-adventure place where you can kind of sort of still get away with doing whatever you want within reason. I love the characters. I love the people. The place where I've chosen to call home comes down to people every single time. One of the reasons when I first moved here was I was concerned or questioning where people with more soul and more connected were, and growing up on the coast, I never found that, and I thought if I go to the centre, people might resonate from a lower place and just be a bit more honest and humble, and I think that is true. So yes, I'm a proud Territorian who doesn't kind of feel that they belong here through and through. I think that they think that we're crazy, and that's wonderful. That's part of the eccentricity, part of the classic stereotype that no one actually is. Some people are. I've travelled a lot, and I love, even in the most remote and third world places, people still know about the rock in the centre of the country. And I love that everyone goes, why would you live there? I love that people have such a set idea of what being a Territorian is. It's so not true, and I don't actually want people to know how good people from the Territory are, because then they'd all move here and then we'd have new space. So why can't I just perpetuate the stereotype of weird, wacky, crazy redneck bogans? But the secret is that there's just the most amazing salt of the earth people ever. So let's just keep spreading false rumours about what Territorians are.
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0: Hello, my name is Shahab Siddiq. Assalamu alaikum, mera naam hai Shahab Siddiq. I am from Melbourne and I've lived in Alice Springs for just over 3 years. Main Melbourne se hoon aur main yahan Impart mein Alice Springs mein 3 saal se reh raha hoon. My favorite thing about Impantwe, Alice Springs, is its nature, open fields, and the ability to explore the wide lands freely. Is gaon Impantwe, Alice Springs, ki meri pasindida cheez hai iski fitrat, khuli khule maidan, saaf abu hawa, aur phirne ke lambe lambe raah. I want to invite everyone from the Urdu and Pakistani community to come and celebrate the big day out in harmony. Main apni Urdu aur Pakistani community ko daawat deta hoon ki hamare saath aayein aur big day out and harmony ko manaye. Miska has been presenting the big day out harmony since 1999. Miska ye big day out in harmony 1999 se mana rahe hain. It's going to be a great day with cultural performances, music, dancing, food and lots of children's activities. Is din chatpate khane, khel kood, musiki, naach aur gana aur bachchon ke khelne ki cheeze milengi. Everyone is welcome and it's a free event. We would love to have people come down and celebrate our beautiful multicultural community. Aap sab log aaye aur hamare saath aake mil juli sakafatein manaye.
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1: 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I was born in Adelaide and I moved here with my family, my parents, when I was in 1995 from Victoria. We moved around a little bit around South Australia and Victoria before we came here in 95, so I've been here for a good almost 20 years now. It's very different. It's very green where I used to live, but I like it here, the arid zone. I love the weather. It's just easy to get around. Everything's very close. People are nice, and I enjoy working here. It's a good community.
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4: 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I'm from Roomba. And I just want to give a shout out to my family out there and friends. 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

guess what I've been trying to say, this digital world is okay. It makes life better in a lot of ways.

You'll meet many just like me upon life's busy street, with shoulders stooped and heads bowed low and eyes that stare in defeat. For souls that live within the past, where sorrow plays all parts, for a living death is all that's left for men with broken hearts. You have no right to be the judge, to criticize and condemn. Just think, but for the grace of God, it would be you instead of him. One careless step or thoughtless deed, and then the misery starts. And to those who weep, death comes cheap, these men with broken hearts. Oh, so humble you should be when they come passing by. For it's written that the greatest men never get too big to cry. Some lose faith in love and life when sorrow shoots her darts. And with hope all gone, they walk alone, these men with broken hearts. You've never walked in that man's shoes or saw things through his eyes, or stood and watched with helpless hands while the heart inside you dies. Some were paupers, some were kings, and some were masters of the arts. But in their shame, they're all the same, these men with broken hearts. Life sometimes can be so cruel that a heart will pray for death. God, why must these living dead know pain with every breath? So help your brother along the road, no matter where he starts. For the God that made you made them too, these men with broken hearts.

0: G'day, Troy Cassidaly here. As a musician, there's nothing worse than getting sick and not being able to perform. So I make sure I get vaccinated against winter nasties like flu. Viruses are always changing, so it's important to get regular vaccinations, especially if you're a bit older like me. I love meeting happy, healthy mob at my gigs. So talk to your doctor or health worker about getting your winter flu and COVID vaccinations today. Authorised by the Australian Government, Canberra.
1: Yeah, this is Monkey Mark. This is a big shout out to the Desert Sevens, to the Hill Boys, and to the E-Town Boys. Where are you guys?

0: so hard to understand. 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
1: This program is featuring local talent, some you may have heard of, and others who are brand new to you. I'm Julie Simons. Artists which are going to be performing for you on this showcase are flute and a sax and an alto flute and a piano. And putting them together, we've got Graham, Jesse and Michael Bartholomew. Hello to you both.
2: Hi there.
3: Hi, Julie.
1: Now, how long have you two been playing together?
2: Some time now.
3: Yeah, since we were very young, actually. Yeah.
2: I joined Kerry Bedell's band when Graham was already a member. And in fact, I came in after Mark Isaacs.
1: Oh, did you?
2: Yeah.
1: It's interesting watching the two of you playing in the Founders studio. You can see that there's a lot between the two of you when you look at each other and how you play together. It's like you are one, which is fantastic. Now, Graham, The first piece that you played for us today called...
3: It's Nebuchadnezzar, Fallen in the Forest. Nebuchadnezzar is a mythical character and Arthur Boyd did a series of paintings with Nebuchadnezzar in them. Michael and I were down at Arthur Boyd's retreat down in Shoreham.
1: You were doing a residency?
3: That's right. And so we wrote a bunch of tunes reflective of the painting, and that Nebuchadnezzar is being pursued by a demon and he'd fallen in the forest. So this tune's got lots of fast-moving parts in it that's kind of angular to indicate that sort of happening, unpronounceable.
1: I think we need to listen now to Nebuchadnezzar. Now we have Michael is playing piano and Graham is playing the flute.
3: Alto flute, this one.

0: And now we're back after hearing Nebuchadnezzar Fallen in a Forest, composed by Graham Jesse, who was playing the alto flute. Now, Graham, I'm going to stay with you a bit longer because you've written another piece which we're going to hear, and then, Michael, you've written two pieces. What are your two pieces called, Michael?
1: One's called Other Places, Other Times, and the second one is just called Colours.
0: So do you divide your time between performing and writing music and teaching music? And so your whole life is one word?
2: All of the above.
1: Yes.
0: Yeah.
1: We cobble together an income out of all of these.
0: And it's a pretty tough life to actually, I know it's a pretty tough life to keep on doing it, but there are massive rewards, like hearing your own music performed.
2: Exactly.
0: Now, Orange Sunset, Graham Jesse, tell me.
2: I wrote this quite some time ago. In fact, it's on my second album. Yeah, it's just a waltz on the soprano saxophone and evocative of a sunset, hopefully.
0: Well, I hope that everybody gets that feeling of a warm orange sunset. Composed by Graham Jesse, called Bartolome, is playing the piano, and this time you're on?
2: Soprano saxophone.

0: I'm Julie Simons, and we have heard the first two pieces there composed by Graham Jesse. The next two are by the pianist Michael Bartholomew. Now, Michael, tell me a bit about yourself.
1: I was born in Perth. I came over here as a young man when I was 18. And after establishing myself a little bit in Sydney, I did the conservatorium before there were degrees.
0: Yes.
1: You could just do a jazz course then, when Don Burrows
0: Don Burrows and George Goller
1: I was lucky enough to get into Don's ensemble, and I wrote a few pieces of music, and Don really liked them, and he was doing a lot of duo work with George Goller at the time, and recorded three songs, Other Places, Other Times, Colours, and another one called Brown Shoes Blues. And so they've sort of stood the test of time, so we've recorded two of them today here.
0: Well, I'm really pleased to hear Other Places, Other Times by Michael Bartholomew. And Graham, what are you playing in this
2: flute.
0: One? You're on the flute. Let's have a listen to Other Places, Other Times.

0: Other Places, Other Times, composed by the pianist Michael Bartholomew and also being performed by the flautist Graham Jesse. Great to have you two both here in the studio to do this showcase performance. And we do have one last piece. This one, Graham, what are you playing?
1: I'm playing flute on this as well.
0: This is the flute, and yeah. Michael, we're going to put you back on that same piano.
2: You are. You sent the lovely choir.
0: Now, this is composed by Michael Bartholomew. It's called Colours.

0: You were listening there to two amazing musicians, Sydney musicians, Michael Bartolome playing the piano and Graham Jesse playing his flute in a work called Colours by Michael Bartolome. Now, I thank you both very much for coming in and being part of Showcase.
1: A real pleasure. Thank you very much.
0: Oh, thanks, Michael.
2: Yes, thanks, Julie. Thanks for the opportunity to record our music.
0: Yeah. Okay. Thank you.
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0: And the young man in the studio with me is Justin Wang. We met Justin during the heats of the Young Virtuosi Awards, where he was one of the New South Wales state finalists. Welcome back to the studios, Justin Wang. It's lovely to have you back here because we had you here for the Young Virtuosi Awards and you played the first movement of the Mozart Clarinet Concerto. So what did you play for us today?
4: I played the second movement of the Mozart Clarinet Concerto.
0: We're going to have to get you back again.
4: Oh, for the third movement,
0: to play the third movement. You had the same accompanist who was the wonderful Teresa Lung and you played the second movement of the Mozart Clarinet. Lovely, lovely piece of music. And I think you played something else.
4: I played Schumann's Fantasy Stücke for clarinet and piano.
0: So two big works there that Justin Wang has been doing. Before we push the button and have a listen to your performances for the Showcase program, studying with Frank Cellata?
4: Yes.
0: A big hi to Frank Cellata. Is there anything that you really, really want to do with your clarinet playing or where do you want to go with it?
4: I think the main goal is to dive more into chamber music.
0: Oh, good.
4: Just the art of collaborating and making great music with others.
0: And you're doing the Bachelor of Music?
4: Yep.
0: Yeah. So when you finish the degree, what's coming for Justin Wang? Overseas?
4: Yes. I would love to go study in places like America or even the Scandinavian countries.
0: Yeah.
4: I think it's important for a musician to venture out and to also experience different styles and, you know, the way different schools are playing in other countries. And I think that would definitely be a big goal of mine.
0: Excellent. Well, we're going to keep tabs on Justin Wang and find out what happens to him and where's he going to go and when will he come back and play the clarinet again, especially the third movement of the Mozart Clarinet Concerto. Now, speaking of the Mozart, let's have a listen now to Justin Wang playing the clarinet, Teresa Lung accompanying him on Mozart's Clarinet Concerto, second movement.

0: That was the second movement of the Mozart Clarinet Concerto.
1: And very, very nicely played, Justin Wang.
0: Thank you so much.
1: You're about to head back into the studio and do the Fantasy Stück by...
0: Schumann.
1: Schumann's Fantasy Stück Clarinet and Piano.

0: Fantasy Stuck for Clarinet and Piano, Opus 73 by Robert Schumann, and the clarinetist in the studio, Justin Wang, his accompanist, Teresa Lung. And I thank you very much, both of you, for coming in. Justin, you have to make sure you keep telling us what you're up to, what's your the next big adventure for you. And don't forget, we want you back here for that third movement of the Mozart.
1: Thank you so much. Thanks for having me today.
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0: And my guest in the studio is Liz Player. Now, tell us the lineup of your group.
3: Yes, so on piano, we've got Jacob Jensena, who I actually met at the Conservatorium of Music High School when I was in about year 10, and JJ's always been my accompanist primarily. And we've also got Matt Simmons on the drums, who has also always been in my band. And then we've got Sabine Tafia on bass, who is the newest member.
0: And what style of music are the listeners going to be entertained by?
3: Our style is vocal jazz and paying homage to the great American songbook stuff, but with a bit of a modern twist. We also play a lot of my original music.
0: I was going to ask you, because you did quite a bit of composition at the Con High.
3: Yes. I was mentored by a lot of incredible composers, and I've definitely taken that into my writing now. The tunes that we'll be playing for this showcase have definitely got a bit of a classical influence in the way they've been composed, like with limited tone sets and things. The tune, Side of Star, is based around three notes only in different patterns and inversions. And yeah, I've definitely taken the Con High influence.
0: So where have the lyrics come from?
3: The lyrics are all original by me.
0: You are a big surprise, Miss Player. Writing the music, writing the lyrics, singing the whole lot, playing it a bit. So it's all happening. We're very lucky

0: So Liz Player Quartet. That brings us to the end of Showcase. I'm Julie Simons, and I thank all of the people that were involved.
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2: This ain't Triple C, streaming live. We got your boy here, Jada Evans. This shout-out goes to the Urara College students out there doing their work experience. Hope they have a great day.

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0: 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Special shout out to Yarra College. 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